Thank you for joining us today on this edition of Fellowship in the Word with Pastor Bill Gephardt. Fellowship in the Word is the radio ministry of Fellowship Bible Church, located in Metairie, Louisiana. 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

Over all these years, one of the most frustrating things I hear people say, and I'll be as honest as I can be, it's been frustrating for me as well. And that is when you witness to religious people. It's over and over you'll hear people say, you know, I'm trying to witness to this very religious person, and I'm really struggling with it. And I've realized that that's difficult. In fact, from my own point of view, because I came to faith as an agnostic / atheist, I'm way more comfortable talking to agnostic / atheist. You know, that's an easy thing for me. But the idea is we sometimes almost view that if people are religious enough, that's an insurmountable barrier. Like, we can't get over that barrier. I don't believe that's going to be true. Remember last week I said, Jesus gave one of the most comforting words ever written in the New Testament. Come unto me, all you who are weary and heavy laden, and I'll give you rest. And I said then that when Jesus was speaking, that idea that they were weary and heavy laden was because of the Phariseeism religion that they were experiencing in Israel at that time. The Pharisees had taken the Old Testament laws and multiplied them, and they had 600 laws and ordinances. And Jesus often talked that you put such a heavy burden on people when you've done this. So the question keeps coming back, can a really religious person come to Jesus and get rest? And that's what I want to talk about this morning. Open your Bibles to John chapter 3. John chapter 3. Verse 1. Now there was a man of the Pharisees named Nicodemus, ruler of the Jews. So we learn a lot in that very first verse. He's a man, his name is Nicodemus, and he is a Pharisee. There are 6,000 Pharisees in Israel at this time. That would be the exact approximate number of Pharisees. But it says something more here. He was a ruler of the Jews. That means he was part of the Sanhedrin. There are 71 of those. You're going to find later in this discourse, he's even more particular than that. He is about as religious as a person could possibly be. In fact, it'd be my theory that Nicodemus is the personification of a religious person. No one could be much more religious than Nicodemus is. And so then in verse 2, it says, this man came to Jesus by night. Which tells you something. Usually you don't visit a stranger at night unless you don't want to be seen visiting that stranger. You see, he comes at night because he doesn't want other people to see him coming. But he does want to visit Jesus, and he wants to talk to Jesus. And so he decides that what he will do, he will come at night. And then he said, Rabbi, notice Rabboni, teacher, he said, Rabbi, we know that you have come from God as a teacher. Here's why he knows that. For no one can do these signs that you do unless God is with him. See, he's intrigued by this. He calls him a teacher, and he does realize Jesus is a radical teacher. He's never heard anyone ever teach like Jesus. But he said, I need to know more. No one's ever done these signs. No one he's ever known. I mean, the blind see and the lame walk and the deaf hear, the mute speak. Jesus has done remarkable things and he sees them. And he says, I need to talk to you about this. You know, and now Nicodemus, as you'll see in a moment, as a member of the Sanhedrin and a Pharisee, I would think he certainly views himself on at least an equal plane of Jesus, if not a higher plane than Jesus.
but I am going to bestow on you. And he said, and I thought it would be good if I sort of buttered you up a little bit and said what a great guy you might be. Jesus ignores every bit of it. No niceties, nothing. Jesus didn't even say, hey, thank you. Nothing. After he says it, Jesus said to him, truly, truly. By the way, you see two trulies. Let me give you two in English. Listen up. That's what that means. Truly, truly means listen up. I say to you, unless one is born again, he cannot see the kingdom of God. What? What? Now, notice, Jesus has an answer to a question nobody's even asked. There's no question asked here. Jesus just immediately goes into this idea. Wow. Nicodemus has to be thinking, what is he saying? He's never heard anyone talk like that. He's never heard those terms. He's never heard anyone say, unless one's born again. He's never heard that. No rabbi, no place in the Old Testament, nobody's ever said that, except this guy. And he says, unless one is born again, he cannot see the kingdom of God. In other words, he says to Nicodemus, you have to start over. What? You have to start over. Wow. Now, notice Nicodemus answers. How can a man be born again when he's old? I think he felt insulted by Jesus, so he gives it a little shot back. He cannot enter a second time into his mother's womb and be born, can he? It's kind of funny. He isn't really thinking that. He said, I think this man just insulted me. I'm going to give him a shot back. Is that what he's talking about? Now, it's interesting. Nicodemus only speaks in four sentences in this encounter. That's all. And he uses this, one of his favorite words that he can use. Notice that from Nicodemus, in verse 2, he said, Rabbi, we know that you have come from God as a teacher, for no one can do. That's not only Nicodemus' favorite words, that's the favorite word of all religious people. Can do. Can do. Whatever you can do. So Jesus tells him that, and he says, how can a man be born when he's old? And then he gets to the end of it, and he says, can he? Jesus just keeps right on talking. Down in verse 9, after that part, Nicodemus said to him, how can these things be? Like, wait, what? How can these be? Notice, one of the things that Jesus said, I think it's kind of an interesting deal from Jesus' point of view, is that Jesus, from his point of view, says, truly, truly, I say to you, unless one is born again, he cannot see the kingdom of God. Now, everything about Phariseeism is about can. What can I do? That's what I'm doing. That's what religious people do. He said, you're not born again. You cannot even see the kingdom of God. An absolute state. Wow. It's amazing. Jesus says in verse 3, you cannot see it. In verse 5, Jesus says, truly I say to you, unless one is born of water and the word of the Spirit, he cannot enter the kingdom. You can't see the kingdom. You can't enter the kingdom unless you're born again. That's the words of Jesus. That's amazing words. When you think of it, nothing's ever changed.
that becomes an absolutely important thing. I can remember many years ago, I was having lunch with a relative in Dallas when I was a student there, and we were at lunch. And somehow the discussion got on to mostly spiritual things. And I'm his Uncle Bill. And so he wanted to let me know. And he said, Uncle Bill, I want to let you know, though, I am a Christian. Now, I'm not one of those born-again ones. But I am a Christian. And I said to him, if you're not one of those born-again ones, you're not a Christian. That's not my words. That's what Jesus said. Cannot. You have to be born again. You see, and so from that particular point of view, this is such an interesting conversation. On the one side, you have this Pharisee, Torah-toting, Sabbath-keeping, tithe-giving, law-abiding, tax-paying Pharisee. On the other side, this radical rabbi, Jesus. And Jesus' words send shockwaves to Nicodemus' soul. He just can't figure out what in the world is he even saying. He's saying only new birth will do. There's no other way. So he said, let me explain it more. Truly, truly, listen up. I say to you, unless one is born of water and the Spirit, he cannot enter the kingdom of God. That defies being born again. I believe born of water means born naturally as human beings. Born of the Spirit means being born again as a new creature in Christ. You have to have two births, and that's why Jesus said it's born again. Two births. So Jesus says this, you have to do this. He said, let me explain further, that which is born of the flesh is flesh, that which is born of the Spirit is spirit. And I love this in verse 7. Do not be amazed. Jesus is talking, and let me just give you what I think to be an expression of Nicodemus's face. You ever notice if you're amazed at something, what your faces do? Yeah. Your faces give away the amazement. We just had 4th of July. If you were down at the river and they were shooting off fireworks, just turn around when you're not watching fireworks and look at the faces. That's amazement. That's the way Nicodemus is looking at Jesus. What are you talking about? What are you talking about here? You see, Jesus says, look, do not be amazed at that. I said to you, you must be born again. It's an interesting thing. He said, that's the way it happens. He said, let me help you. When I mean again, I mean of the Spirit of God. He says, the wind blows where it wishes, and you bear the sound of it. But you don't know where it comes from or where it is going. So is everyone who is born of the Spirit. Now, in some ways, Jesus could have used so many different metaphors for the Holy Spirit of God. But Jesus decides, I'm going to use wind. And it's a great one for the analogy. Jesus is saying, look, I'm going to use wind because wind is an unseen force. You know what wind can do. You see, all you have to do is see. When you see a lot of wind, you know something here is powerful. You don't see the wind, but you feel the wind. Obviously, we're in hurricane season, and we're very sensitive to that here in New Orleans. But Jesus decides, I'm going to use that. He says right there, he says, that's the way this works. Abram Kuyper, a Dutch theologian, said, of the Holy Spirit, nothing appears in visible form. He never steps out from the intangible void, hovering, undefined, and incomprehensible. He remains a mystery. He is as the wind. We hear its sound, but we cannot tell where it comes from or where it's going. Eye cannot see him, ear cannot hear him, much less hand handle him. Jesus says, that's the Spirit of God. That's the way this whole thing works. And he says, and that's what's going to have to happen if it's going to have to happen to you. And I love what he says when he talks about this.
when he said in verse 6, that which is born of the flesh is flesh, that which is born of the spirit is spirit. He wants to tell you that second birth has to be spiritual. If you put two cats together and you have kittens, what are they? What's born of cats? A cat. I knew I was tricking you. If you have two birds, you have a bird, right? But if you have a Christian, you see, you have a new spiritual creature. We are new creatures in Christ. We have been born again by the Holy Spirit of God. That's what Jesus is telling him. Nicodemus has never heard anything like this. There's nothing in his mind to make sense here. He has no idea what Jesus is talking about at all. Wow. So Jesus says, a little bit of an insult back. Jesus answered and said to him in verse 10, are you the teacher of Israel? See, Nicodemus apparently was a member of the Sanhedrin that when they had deeply biblical or theological issues, Nicodemus would be your go-to guy. Nicodemus knows almost everything about the Old Testament. He said, they view you as the teacher of Israel? How can you be the teacher of Israel and you don't understand the most basic truth I'm telling you? You see, that's what Jesus is saying. Are you the teacher of Israel and you don't understand these things? Wow. By the way, that's what religion does to you. You get become religious enough, you won't understand anything from God. You just understand what you've made up on your own. That's what he did. He said, truly, truly, listen up again, I say to you, we speak of what we know and testify to what we've seen. You don't accept our testimony. If I told you earthly things and you did not believe, how will you believe it when I tell you heavenly things? You don't understand what I'm saying at all. He said, look, no one has ascended into heaven but he who descended from heaven, the Son of Man. The first to ascend into heaven is Jesus. Where did people die who were faithful before Jesus? They went to paradise. That's where the thief on the cross was. This day you'll be with me in paradise. But Jesus enters heaven as the first fruits. He's first. And so consequently, he says that. Now he's going to tell Nicodemus, let me give you a Sabbath school story. Maybe this will help you. As Moses lifted up the serpent in the wilderness, even so the Son of Man must be lifted up. You ever heard of that, Nicodemus? Yes. Nicodemus memorized most of the Old Testament. He knew that story. Well, what do you think the serpent was about in Exodus? That's what Jesus is saying. People were bitten and they were dying. And so how could you live? Moses takes a brazen serpent, puts it on a pole and holds it up. And you look to the pole and you live. He said, don't you remember that story? That story's a picture of me. That's what he's saying. So he says, as Moses was lifted up in the wilderness, even so the Son of Man must be lifted up. And that whoever believes will in him have eternal life. There's the gospel. It's clear as could be. Just like the serpent was held up, I'm going to be held up. You must believe. You must have faith. That's how you're born again. That's our part. The Spirit of God, he is the agency that does it, but it's our faith that saves us. By the way, then, in this dialogue, the most famous verses in the New Testament come in, but most people who know these verses don't realize this is in a conversation with a very religious man. 3:16, for God so loved the world that he gave his only begotten Son, that whoever believes in him should not perish but have eternal life. There it is. That's in this conversation with Nicodemus. Wow. Now you've still got to be wondering. In one sense, I feel sorry for Nicodemus. What Jesus said to him, from our point of view, seems pretty clear.
from Nicodemus's point of view, he had no idea what this guy's talking about. None. How'd this turn out? Well, it doesn't tell us here, does it? Go with me to John 19. John 19 and verse 38. Jesus has been crucified. They're going to take Jesus off the cross, and then they're going to bury him. John 19, verse 38. It says, after these things, Joseph of Arimathea, being a disciple, that means a learner, we talked about that last week, being a disciple of Jesus, but a secret one for fear of the Jews, well, they were after him already that early. You had to be a secret believer because the Jews are persecuting you. He said, ask Pilate that he might take away the body of Jesus. And Pilate granted permission, so he came and he took away the body. There's his name, Nicodemus. Nicodemus, in case you think, oh, there might be two Nicodemuses, who first came to him by night. That's Nicodemus. There's Nicodemus. He said, also came bringing a mixture of myrrh and alloys, about 100 pounds weight. That's a lot of money. Nicodemus is a believer. Nicodemus converted to Christ. Nicodemus sees it as an honor and as an honor to be there at his burial. So those words, Nicodemus must have gone back and thought about those and thought about those. And he comes to saving knowledge of Jesus Christ. Wow.

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1: God knew from the beginning that it wasn't good for man to be alone. 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

0: How can I help my family? 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And then articles that are written to add value to your Christian life and give you perspective on how to live for God. This magazine is specifically geared toward the healthy soul, helping you keep your soul right with God. And I hope you get this magazine. If you don't, I hope you will get it. Simply ask for it when you get in touch with us. Just say, please send me the magazine, and it'll be on its way to you as soon as it comes off the press. The next issue we can get to you will be in your hands soon. It is a wonderful asset and a wonderful, wonderful tool for walking with the Lord. Take advantage of it as you have opportunity. Well, here's part one of this intriguing message from Psalms. How can I help my family?
1: It's kind of interesting to jump back from Psalm 127 and look at the last couple of verses of Psalm 126, because here's an overarching principle that really does affect the family. It says, those who sow in tears shall reap in joy. He who continually goes forth weeping, bearing seed for sowing, shall doubtless come again with rejoicing, bringing sheaves with him. It's a reminder to us that in all of life, the principle of sowing and reaping is in vogue. And in our families, that's true, isn't it? What happens in our family has a lot to do with what input we give. And unfortunately, many of us try every modern approach to family life, only to discover that while it may fix one part of the family, it ends up messing up all the rest of the family. Well, God has a better idea. And in case you're a little bit skeptical about listening to something from the Bible on the family, could I remind you that the family is God's idea? In fact, it's God's primary idea. The church was God's idea too, but the family was God's idea long before the church. Civil government, that came from the mind of God too, but long before there was civil government, God thought of the family. In fact, if you go by its place in the Word of God, apart from human life itself, the family is one of God's first great ideas for us in this universe. In the very beginning of the Bible, God looked at man alone and he said, it is not good that man should be alone. And he brought a woman to him, and family began. So if God had the idea about the family, doesn't it make a little bit of sense to you that maybe he might have something to say about how we could make it work, how it should work? And I'll tell you what, not only here in the Psalms, but throughout all of the Bible, God has some incredible truth for those who are willing to dig for it to help us build families that will bring honor and glory to his name. Now, there are four principles that I want you to see in Psalm 127. We will barely get to Psalm 128, but they're connected, and I want to show you some things there if I have time. The first thing I want you to note about building your family and helping your family, principle number one, is that if you're going to be successful, you have to place God at the head of your home. Notice what the psalmist says, unless the Lord builds the house, they labor in vain who build it. This psalm begins with the most important truth in building a home. It says, unless the Lord builds it, it isn't going to work. It is a truth that is so simple in saying, but so challenging in doing. This verse is teaching us that there is only one builder in the home, and that builder is God. There is only one architect for the home. God, who had the idea of the home, is the one who wants to be at the head of the home. And men and women, until you put God at the center of your home, all of your attempts to try to make family life what you want it to be will be attempts in frustration. And that's what the psalm says. Unless you let him build the home, you're going to do it in vain, which means you're going to go through a lot of frustration and experience a lot

0: of emptiness and get down the road and think this is it? How many people do you know that thought that if they could just get all the things that their family wanted, that their family then would be a good, strong family and everything would be together? And how many kids do you know, maybe some of them hang out with you, some of them are at your place trying to get in on the family life you have because they've got so many things, but they've got no family. And there's no one there. And that's not God's plan, you see. If God's plan was that family life was how much stuff you had, then very few of us would even be candidates, would we? We would be stuck where we are. No, God has a better plan. God says that He wants to be the head of your home. Now, I want to take just a moment and debunk that, if I might. Because some of you are saying, you know, there's no way I'm going to install halos on my kids. They wouldn't look right. They wouldn't fit. It's not going to work. We're not going to say Bible verses like mantras around home. We don't have plaques up in every room that says God is the head of this house and little verses, and we don't have a promise box at the breakfast table. Is that what it means to put God at the head of your home? Isn't it interesting how we get stuck on all the externals? We focus on all the little trinkets of the family. I'd just like to give you a testimony of my family growing up days. I knew that God was central in the home I grew up in, but I got to tell you something. It wasn't because of a lot of the things that we might focus on. You know, when I think back on my growing up days, I didn't know God was at the head of my home because we read the Bible after dinner at night. In fact, I got to tell you, a lot of those times were very forgettable, very forgettable. And that doesn't mean that it's not important to do that. It just means that that's not the issue. It wasn't even the fact that my parents were involved in institutional ministry. The thing, as I look back on it, that's very incredibly clear to me is this. It's a very simple thought. And that is that God was very important to my parents. That God was very important to them. That somehow in all the stuff we did and everything we're involved in, He always was there as a part of the picture. Most of the time, He was the centerpiece. But wherever He was a part of our family. And as I grew up, I couldn't escape that. It wasn't that my mom and dad preached at me all the time, but it was the sense that I had that in our family life, God was important. Is God important in your home? Is He sort of a matter of convenience, maybe? You see, we communicate our values where they really are. You can't fake it with kids. Can I get a witness? You can't fake it with kids. They know. You can try to make them believe that God's important, but it's not going to get through unless He really is. So maybe the best thing we could do before we install God at the head of our home is install Him at the head of our life. And then ask Him to live that out little by little in our families. Enough said about that. I think we know that to be true. Family isn't going to work unless God is at the head of the home. But I want you to notice this next principle, which is pretty incredible in my way of thinking because it's so contemporary. Principle number two says that if you're going to have a home that really makes a difference, you have to put parenting at the top of your priority list. Now, notice what the psalmist says. Unless the Lord builds the house, they labor in vain who build it. First thing I wrote down in my notes is that God agrees with what I've always suspected, and that is that being a parent is labor. Can I get a witness to that? Ladies, you thought it started at the beginning of labor pains and stopped when the child was born? No, it continues throughout all of life. And it isn't very nice of you to include us in it either. We thought we were free from all of this. Being a parent is labor. It's hard work. It's such an incredibly simple concept, but it is losing its value in our culture today. because parenting is being pushed over on the edge while moms and dads pursue their professional goals and purposes in life, and parenting is getting a lick and a promise, and we can't figure out what's gone wrong in our families. I want to tell you something, that unless you are willing to work at being a parent, God's the architect, but he needs laborers. And there are two laborers in most homes. In some homes, there's just one laborer. There's a single parent listening to me right now who's thinking, boy, you think it's work trying to do it with two of you. You ought to try doing it with just one. But God is saying to us that while he's given us the plan, he's the architect, he's the builder, we're the laborers, and we've got to put in the time and make parenting important or it won't work. Wherever I go to speak, or especially if I'm with pastors, we have a question and answer time. One of the first questions they always ask, and I just gotten prepared for it, so I thought I better get an answer, is, can you tell us a little bit about your priorities? Well, you know, priorities are important because they govern your life. And it's one thing to talk about your priorities. It's another thing to put your priorities into perspective and put them into operation and then live by them. I remember going away and getting some time alone with the Lord and really sitting down and trying to crystallize some years back, okay, Jeremiah, what are your priorities? And I'll tell you, it's one of the most important times I've ever spent in my life, because I believe that with what God has done here in this place, apart from a clear understanding in my mind, and yet I struggle with these all the time, but a clear understanding of what my priorities are, I would be making a lot of really bad decisions right now. So let me tell you what they are. They don't necessarily have to be yours, but most of us are going to fall into the pattern of these priorities. Number one, I'm a person, and I better take care of my personal relationship with God. God's number one. In fact, he says he must be number one. He's a jealous God. He doesn't want anybody in between me and him. He's number one in my life. And so I have to cultivate that relationship. I have to spend time with God. I have to make God number one. Secondly, I'm a partner, and I've got a wife, a wonderfully good wife. God is first, Donna second. Thirdly, I'm a parent, and I've got children, four of them. And they're the most important thing in my life outside of God and Donna. And every day of my life, I have to fight to preserve that priority. Because you see, when I'm at a football game, I'm not at three or four other places where people think I should be. Or if I'm at a dinner sometime, I've said no to other things. And you know, there's an awful lot of pressure and a lot of expectations about what you should be doing with your life. But I want to tell you, as best as I know how to tell you, that my children are third in my life. The only thing ahead of them is God and Donna. I had it tested when I was invited to speak at a convention up at Arrowhead Springs. I was asked to go and speak to a group of 450 women at a women's Bible study. We agreed that was an opportunity that I should take. They wanted me to teach the life of David, and I had just preached through the life of David, so we went. You know, we had this thing all scheduled out way out in the future. I knew the basketball season was over. I don't schedule anything during basketball season that conflicts with the ball games if I can help it. Not anything during football season. So I was so excited, you know, this thing is out here in March. Well, then our wonderful basketball team got good about halfway through the year. And they started getting better and better, and they started winning, and they won, and they won, and they won. They got in the playoffs, and they kept winning, and I kept looking at this date that was over here. And we kept getting closer and closer to the date, and would you believe, I was scheduled to be at Arrowhead Springs from Thursday through Saturday, and our guys won all their games and were supposed to play for the city championship on Saturday morning at 10 o'clock in the sports arena, and I'm supposed to be at Arrowhead Springs. You gotta be kidding. Well, I'll tell you, I got up to Arrowhead Springs and told them that we'd speak anytime they wanted us on Thursday and however many times they wanted us on Friday, but we were coming home on Saturday. I'll never forget this. We got to Arrowhead Springs, went into that beautiful hotel up there, which is the Campus Crusade headquarters, and there was a lady who came through the lobby, and she said, "Are you Dr. Jeremiah?" And I said, "Yes." "Oh," she said, "we're so glad you're here." And she said, "Let me just tell you right up front, we're so glad you're not staying for Saturday." I thought, this poor lady hadn't even heard me speak yet, and she's already made up her mind. And then she said something I will never forget. She said, "What you don't understand," and she smiled, "is that we are all wives of executive husbands. They fund this ministry so that we can do what we do with Bible study." And she said, "It's just so incredibly encouraging to see somebody in a position of leadership make a decision in favor of their family." During the afternoon, I'll never forget this, it was one of the last sessions, and a lady got up and she ran out of the building. She had tears coming down her face. And, you know, let me just make this momentary announcement. That's really unnerving to a speaker. You know, if you feel the urge that you just have to get out of here and it's really life-threatening, you know, go for it. But when I see you leave, especially if you look like you're troubled, my mind cycles back over everything I've said for the last 5 minutes. Well, that happened, and I went to the director of the conference and I mentioned this lady who had left, and I said, "Could you please see if I might have said something that offended her?" She came back to me later. She said, "Pastor, don't worry about it." She didn't offend her. She had heard about what you were doing because we had to announce that you were going to be here on Saturday, and you weren't even talking about it. But while she was seated in the meeting, it really became a matter of great concern to her. Her daughter was playing for the state championship in Denver, Colorado on Saturday, and she got under such conviction, she got up out of the meeting, went and packed all her duds, got on the next plane, and went home. What are we talking about? We're talking about putting our children in a place where once in a while they understand that they're important. Making parenting a priority. I want to tell you something. If we didn't do anything else with our life, making parenting a priority is pretty much a full-time task. Amen? Amen. Number three. Keep reading in your Bibles. Principle number three is protect your family from destructive influences. Verse 2 changes the metaphor just a bit. It says, "The watchman stays awake in vain. It is vain for you to rise up early, to sit up late. Unless the Lord guards the city, the watchman stays awake in vain." We've been in the family building business. We've seen the family get built like you build a house. Now we have a picture of a city that is a protection for its people. And the writer of the Psalms changes the picture and he says, unless the Lord keeps the city, the people who try to keep it are doing it in vain. And he's still talking about the family. That's evident. And what he's talking about is the fact that while it is important for us to come to God and let Him be the builder of our families, when our families are built, we have to come back to God and ask Him to help us be the watchman over our families. And it's a picture of a parent looking out over his family and protecting it and watching out for it. Boy, if there's ever been a day when we needed to do that, this is the day. Now, the interesting thing here is that the psalmist once again puts us in partnership with God. Just as there's one builder and two laborers, and we're working together on the same project, there's one who is the watchman, but we're to be watchmen with him. Do you see it? Unless the watchman, who is the Lord, is working, then we who are also watching aren't going to understand it. So what the psalmist is saying is we're in partnership with God in building our homes, and we're in partnership with God in protecting our homes. Are you with me? There's a man who has written a great deal about the family, and I come to love his writings. His name is Steve Farrar. Maybe you've seen some of his books. He said, rather indelicately, "I don't let my children watch network TV for the same reason I don't let them drink out of the toilet." Now, I probably would have said that a little differently than he said it, but he got his point across, right? Now, I understand the necessity of work, and God knows if that's something you have to do to make ends meet, that's one thing, but if you're doing it to live at another standard of living, it's a foolish decision, because you're giving up your children for more toys. What a trade. And what God is trying to help us understand is this, that we not only have to build our homes, once we build them, we have to stand over them and be protecting of them, care about them. I want to share this with you because I think it's a very practical, hands-on sort of thing. If you're in partnership with God in protecting your family, how do you do it? Well, how do you do anything in partnership with God? It ultimately involves prayer. I read an article written by Suzanne Fields in which she talked about this whole matter of praying, how important it is for couples to pray for their children. And right after that, I had been given a book by Patrick Morley. It's called Man in the Mirror. It's got articles about the kinds of things that we struggle with as men, articles about children and about our relationship with our wife and how we deal with our jobs and how we deal with our money and all the temptations that come as a part of our maleness. Patrick Morley, in his book, talked about seven couples who were all new Christians who started to meet in a prayer group, and the result of their prayers are so dramatic that he said, I verified their story personally. These couples were naive, new Christians, and they discovered when they met for the first time that they all had something in common, and that is that they all had children who were not saved. In fact, a total of 23 of them. Someone brought a verse to their first Bible study that said this, believe in the Lord Jesus Christ and you will be saved and your household. Acts 16:33, they took it as a promise from God that God was going to save all their kids. And they started to meet together, all of them, and they began to pray for the 23 children who God had given them who were outside of Christ. And each week as they faithfully prayed for these children, over the course of 2 years, all 23 kids committed their lives to Christ. In a Denver crusade, Dr. Billy Graham spoke about this verse of scripture in Acts, and he said that they had learned through their own study that in homes where the father came to faith in Christ first, the entire family came to faith in 60% of the situations. Where the wife came first, it was 40 to 50. Where the children came first, 25% of them saw their entire family become Christians. Now, what does that say? That if you want the families of America to be changed, you've got to change the fathers because they have the greatest influence in the home in bringing others to faith. The way that this is all going to change in our families, in our partnership with God, in the protection of our home is through prayer.
1: You know, one of the big surprises most people have is when they examine the population of many churches, they find very few men, multitudes of women, but men are in the minority. I'm happy to tell you that in the church that I pastor, every Tuesday night we have a men's Bible study that has about 450 men in it. It is quite the thing to be a part of. Seated at tables around the Generations building, we have a speaker and we discuss the Word of God and pray for each other and encourage ourselves in the Lord, and we encourage one another in the family. Never has there been a need for that more than there is today when the disintegration of families seems to be so rampant. Here in the Bible, we have some hope and some help for our families, and I'm glad you have been listening because we've been sharing those things, and we'll continue tomorrow in the next edition of Turning Point to add to these wonderful truths about the family. I hope you'll join us then. I'm David Jeremiah. Thank you for listening.
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1: This is Jamie. 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I moved right outside of Lafayette. It's been, I just can't give y'all up.

We wanted to take a minute to say thank you for all your pledges and donations during Charathon. 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
1: And some of you are like, well, that's awkward. Well, guess what? 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It's okay. We have a saying at Dare to Share, awkward is awesome. Jesus was the Prince of Peace and the King of Awkward. Told the woman at the well, go get your husband. I don't have a husband. Yeah, you've had five husbands and the dude you're shacking up with now is not your husband. Awkward. Rich young ruler, go sell everything you have, give it to the poor and follow. Awkward.

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1: 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We love you guys.
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I listen to y'all in the car and on the way to class. 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

0: 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Scripture says God will give you a new song. 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
1: 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Life Songs bless me tremendously. Sometimes when you just hear the testimony, just to hear the music, how rejuvenated it is and refreshing, you know, and it's just amazing.

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2: 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Y'all are a blessing. 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
1: This is Teresa. Thank you for always giving me a touch of God's love. 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Y'all are in my heart. Thank you so much.
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1: It was like you were speaking to me again. Thank Life Songs for always encouraging me and being there. And y'all are wonderful in a lost world. And I cannot wait till Jesus comes back, so it'll all be right.

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fleur-de-lis or magnolias, we're flying a God is good all the time flag. 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
1: This is Michael. I work over here at Nolan Sports in Hammond. We have a radio. The only music station that actually plays in the store is this station. I kid you not. The customers come in, and they're like, I can't believe y'all are playing Christian music in the store. And we're like, yeah, of course. So many people, it's just so uplifting to listen to it all day. We don't even turn the radio off. It stays on 24 hours a day, 7 days a week, all the time.

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1: This is Jamie. 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It's been, I just can't give y'all up.

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1: 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We love you guys.
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1: 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I want you to know you make an impact.
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1: 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I know. And one of the reasons you have big issues in your marriage is because when there were small issues, you stirred it up. And they just became bigger and bigger and bigger. I get it. So start practicing this with the small frustrations and then see if that can lead to some of the bigger issues. Like if the person you're married to loads the dishwasher the wrong way, instead of stirring it up, just redo it.
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0: This is Neil Bailey. Scripture says God will give you a new song. 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
2: 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It's just so uplifting. And I love Life Songs. And I love y'all.

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1: 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Sometimes when you just hear the testimony, just to hear the music, how rejuvenated it is and refreshing, you know, and it's just amazing.

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3: What should you do if you want respectful kids? I'm Mark Merrill with today's Family Minute. There's no doubt about it. Everyone wants respectful kids, but more often than not, children's attitudes and behaviors are far from respectful. To combat this, here are three ways to train your children to be respectful. First, understand the problem. Focus on how your child treats you with their words and their attitude instead of getting sidetracked by the specific incident at hand. Second, come up with a plan. Instead of relying on your anger or hurt, allow reason and love to dictate your parenting. Finally, be patient. Patterns take time to change. Training your child to be respectful can be difficult, but it's always worth it. Remember, your family first.
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1: 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Y'all are a blessing. Keep doing the work that you do.
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1: 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Thank you for always giving me a touch of God's love. 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Y'all are in my heart. Thank you so much.
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1: It was like you were speaking to me again. Thank Life Songs for always encouraging me and being there. And y'all are wonderful in a lost world. And I cannot wait till Jesus comes back so it'll all be right.

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1: 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You know, right. we just want it to be so easy.
2: Melanie Shankle on Focus on the Family Minute describing how she learned to let go when her daughter Caroline went to college.
1: 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And that's what you want for your young adults.
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1: This is Michael. I work over here at Knowledge Sports in Hammond. 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The only music station that actually plays in the store is this station. I kid you not. The customers come in, and they're like, I can't believe y'all are playing Christian music in the store. And we're like, yeah, of course. So many people, it's just so uplifting to listen to it all day. We don't even turn the radio off. It stays on 24 hours a day, 7 days a week, all the time.

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1: This is Jamie. 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It's been, I just can't give y'all up.

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1: 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We love you guys.
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1: 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I want you to know you make an impact.
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1: 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We love you so much. 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

0: 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Uplifting life songs.
1: Three brothers in a fire, willing to die for their faith. 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

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I listen to y'all in the car and on the way to class. 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

0: 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Scripture says God will give you a new song. 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
1: We are to make disciples in that it starts behind our own front doors.
2: 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Adam Griffin says discipling your kids and family isn't just a suggestion, it's a calling.
1: 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It's not just saying, hey, just kind of wing it. What it's saying is, what God is saying is Deuteronomy 6, wherever you go and whatever you're doing and all the time, be telling your kids what is true about God and about them.
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1: 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Y'all are a blessing. 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
1: 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Thank you for always giving me a touch of God's love. I love y'all, and I love Life Songs, and I couldn't listen to any other radio. Y'all are in my heart. Thank you so much.
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1: It was like you were speaking to me again. Thank Life Songs for always encouraging me and being there. And y'all are wonderful in a lost world. And I cannot wait till Jesus comes back so it'll all be right.

0: That was We the Kingdom. It's new, called Rescue Me, on Uplifting Life Songs. You notice the We the Kingdom sounds a little different because Franny, who is a big part of the group, has gone on to do a solo work because, well, she was related to most of We the Kingdom and wanted to just enjoy them as family and not as co-workers. But her album is also really spectacular if you're missing the sound of Franny Cash's voice. But that was We the Kingdom's new one on Uplifting Life Songs. Good morning. Happy Friday. It's warm. It's a little muggy outside, but it's going to be an awesome weekend, and hopefully that weekend vibe starts right now.
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0: guys knew them.
1: Good morning and happy Friday. Hey, I'm Josh, the Life Songs Morning Show. A lovely day today, a mix of sun and clouds. Warm up to the mid-80s again, and that's kind of our forecast headed into the weekend. A little hot, but not crazy hot. Crazy hot comes starting next week, actually. We'll take a look at that weather forecast in just a little while. Today's Life Songs uplifting word comes from the book of Ephesians, chapter 4, verse 26. And don't sin by letting anger control you. Don't let the sun go down while you are still angry.

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1: Today's Life Songs Prayer School of the Day is J.J. Audubon Elementary School. Gina and Dwayne have a granddaughter, Taylor, who goes to school at J.J. Audubon Elementary in Kenner. And so we're praying for the Cardinals. God, please guide these students, the faculty, the administration, all the parents. Help them finish strong this school year. In Jesus' name we pray. Amen. Thank you, Gina. Taylor, we're praying for you and your school. Go Cardinals. Next week's the last week for the prayer school of the day until we get to the end of summer. So still a little time to sign up at lifesongs.com. 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

0: Good morning. God is good all the time. Hey, I'm Josh. Happy Friday. Let's look at our weekend weather forecast. A mix of sun and clouds today. Warm this morning. We'll be in the mid to upper 80s this afternoon. Mid 80s all the way through the weekend. Upper 80s by Monday with a heat index. Going to get hot. Afternoon isolated downpours return to the forecast starting Sunday afternoon and a kickoff next week.
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1: Good morning. God is good all the time. Hey, I'm Josh. Happy Friday to you. Are you ready for a great weekend?
2: We were one of the greatest generals in history. And we were stranded in San Dimas for one day. Where would we go? Waterloo!
1: Last year, Blue Bayou Water Park didn't even open. 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If you prefer to stay dry on Saturday and enjoy a lot of food and music, then maybe Family Day is for you. TikToker Keith Lee got famous by reviewing restaurants all over the United States, so it makes a lot of sense that he would love New Orleans. Tomorrow, he's launching a new festival called Family Day, spelled L-E-E. The food-centered family festival will be at the UNO Lakefront Arena with dozens of his handpicked favorite food vendors, music, including Kirk Franklin, art, and a lot more. Kids 6 and under get in free, but you do have to have tickets for everybody. They can be found at familyday.com. Did you hear the big announcement yesterday? Mercy Me, Jeremy Camp, Tim Timmons, and Sam Wesley all coming to Baton Rouge on October 30th. That's like the biggest tour I can only imagine. See what I did there? Tickets go on sale for this mega show next Friday, so it's time to dig through those couch cushions, have a lemonade stand, or sign up to drive Uber so we can all afford to go. Hopefully we'll have some tickets to give away on Life Songs too, but the show's not till October 30th. We got a lot of life to live between now and then. And that's what's trending on Uplifting Life Songs.

Yeah, so undeserving, and yet we worship, giving all the praise. Just humble servants, through sweat and tears, till no more fears. Singing the glory of the gospel out to every ear. You cover me with grace, and a love so unconditional. It's got me on my face every day, God. Goes to praise.

0: Stephen Malcolm and Natalie Grant. That was Even Louder on Uplifting Life Songs. It is a couple minutes until 6 o'clock. I've worked for Life Songs for a very long time. I started as a teenager back in the 90s and have been on quite the journey. And I love it. But in the midst of all that, I also managed to work at some coffee shops, which turned out to be a blessing. It helped me with my people skills. But also, I can make a really good cup of coffee. And I can make really good iced coffee. Because the secret is time and lots of coffee. Like, you basically double your coffee. I am enjoying some iced coffee that I made with Life Songs Blend Coffee from the Sorrento Coffee Company this morning. And I just want to brag on myself. Like, it is delicious. It is so good. And if I get a little hyper this morning, now you know why. Because I'm chugging this delicious iced coffee. I sweetened it with some Hershey's syrup. It's just, oh, yeah. It's going to be a good day. Let's start it off by praying together. Will you pray with me this morning? God, thank you so much for today, for this Friday, for the sunrise that makes the sky so beautiful, and the hope that is born every new day with the sunrise. What does today hold? God, we know that you have a plan and a purpose and an amazing kingdom, and you love everyone so much, and we have no idea what you're up to sometimes, but we would love to know. Help us to have eyes to see and ears to hear, and help us to be about you, to be about what you've got going on, not about what we're worried about, not about the list of things that we've got in our itinerary. Help us to just set that aside and follow you, because following you is the best life that we can live. Help us to make you proud today, to honor you with our words, our attention, and to just encourage everyone that we come across, because these are people that you love so much you died on the cross for, just like you died for us. We love you. In Jesus' name we pray. Amen.
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4: Well, good morning, friends. It is 3 minutes after 6 o'clock on a lovely Friday morning. A little warm, 74 degrees as you start your day. We'll be in the mid-80s this afternoon, which is normal for May the 15th, flat in the middle of May. Today's your birthday. Happy birthday. If it's an anniversary, congratulations. My anniversary is 1 week from today. I've got a countdown constantly going in my head. It is, let's see, what else? Asphalt Day? Something that we could use more of to fill in those potholes. I still think, and I talk about this a lot to friends, and they just look at me like, we don't care, Josh. So I'm going to tell you. I think we should take all the leftover Mardi Gras beads, pour them into sinkholes and potholes, and then cover them with like a clear coat, you know, that hardens. And then that way, the potholes, they become a thing of beauty. You see the colors of the beads. And we're, you know, it's recycling. Is it environmentally friendly? I don't know. It seems like it would be cost effective. We have a lot of leftover beads every year. Anyway, that's my pitch. If anyone on the city council is listening. It is, let's see, NASCAR Day. If you like to drive and consistently make a left turn going really, really fast, then today's your day. National Chocolate Chip Day. Yes, please. And Straw Hat Day. But this is for gardeners, not fans of One Piece. Whatever you got going on today, this Friday is going to be epic on Life Songs with great music and encouragement and hope and joy, and all of that happens because of you. Thank you so much for supporting this ministry. Your financial gifts hold up Life Songs. We're a nonprofit station, and for almost 50 years, we've been able to serve Southeast Louisiana and the world, and that's just a beautiful legacy to be a part of. I'm excited to be in this ministry with you. Coming up, Natalie Lane, and this is Brandon Lake to get the party started this morning. That's Who I Praise. On Uplifting Life Songs.

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I wanna face that fire.

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2: 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You've got the glory. I listen to you all in the morning. 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
1: Books are the best, right? Whether you have a softback novel, a Kindle, or audiobook, stories help our imaginations come alive, and that's especially important for kids. Since 2012, the nonprofit called Book Fairies have been dropping books into the arms of underserved residents of New York and Long Island. In the last 13 years, they've given away 6 million books to schools, educators, and local kids. A fresh batch of 25,000 books are actually on their way out into the community right now, thanks to a partnership with Thrift Books. While reading can be magical, the Book Fairies don't actually have real wings. What they do have is an army of volunteers that mobilize to get stacks of books into the hands of the children. Did you have a favorite book as a young student? What was the story that made you fall in love with reading? Maybe you haven't found it yet. You should take a look at a book. A reading rainbow. That's today's good news on Uplifting Life Songs.
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0: This weekend is going to be so great. Hey, good morning. I'm Josh. It's the Life Songs Morning Show. This weekend, we've got Old School Saturday all day tomorrow on Life Songs. We got water parks opening, festivals happening for families. It's going to be a good time. 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
1: Today's Life Songs Prayer School of the Day is J.J. Audubon Elementary School. Gina and Dwayne have a granddaughter, Taylor, who goes to school at J.J. Audubon Elementary in Kenner. And so we're praying for the Cardinals. God, please guide these students, the faculty, the administration, all the parents. Help them finish strong this school year. In Jesus' name we pray. Amen. Thank you, Gina. Taylor, we're praying for you and your school. Go Cardinals. Next week's the last week for the prayer school of the day until we get to the end of summer. So still a little time to sign up at lifesongs.com. 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
1: I love Life Songs, and I want you to know your ministry has blessed me so much. I mean, I can't even say how much the Lord has used this station

Good morning and happy Friday. Hey, I'm Josh, the Life Songs Morning Show. A lovely day today, a mix of sun and clouds, warm up to the mid-80s again, and that's kind of our forecast headed into the weekend. A little hot, but not crazy hot. Crazy hot comes starting next week, actually. We'll take a look at that weather forecast in just a little while. Today's Life Songs uplifting word comes from the book of Ephesians, chapter 4, verse 26. And don't sin by letting anger control you. Don't let the sun go

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0: Good morning. God is good all the time. Hey, I'm Josh. Happy Friday. Let's look at our weekend weather forecast. A mix of sun and clouds today. Warm this morning. We'll be in the mid to upper 80s this afternoon. Mid 80s all the way through the weekend. Upper 80s by Monday with a heat index. Going to get hot. Afternoon isolated downpours return to the forecast starting Sunday afternoon and a kickoff next week.
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1: Good morning. God is good all the time. Hey, I'm Josh. Happy Friday to you. Are you ready for a great weekend?
2: We were one of the greatest generals in history. And we were stranded in San Dimas for one day. Where would we go? Waterloo!
1: Last year, Blue Bayou Water Park didn't even open. 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If you prefer to stay dry on Saturday and enjoy a lot of food and music, then maybe Family Day is for you. TikToker Keith Lee got famous by reviewing restaurants all over the United States, so it makes a lot of sense that he would love New Orleans. 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The food-centered family festival will be at the UNO Lakefront Arena with dozens of his handpicked favorite food vendors, music, including Kirk Franklin, art, and a lot more. 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They can be found at familyday.com. Did you hear the big announcement yesterday? Mercy Me, Jeremy Camp, Tim Timmons, and Sam Wesley all coming to Baton Rouge on October 30th. That's like the biggest tour I can only imagine. See what I did there? Tickets go on sale for this mega show next Friday, so it's time to dig through those couch cushions, have a lemonade stand, or sign up to drive Uber so we can all afford to go. Hopefully we'll have some tickets to give away on Life Songs too, but the show's not till October 30th. We got a lot of life to live between now and then. And that's what's trending on Uplifting Life Songs.

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2: Well, hello there. It is 4 minutes after 7 on the Life Songs Morning Show. 74 degrees outside. Gonna be a warm day in the mid-80s this afternoon. A little sweaty. But that's all right. It's the middle of May. It's supposed to be. We got Memorial Day weekend coming up in like 7 days. Heads up on a little congestion coming in from the Best Bank this morning. We have an accident blocking the left lane on the Crescent City Connection eastbound on the G&O Bridge. Traffic is backed up to Terry Parkway at this point. That'll stack pretty quickly this time of morning. So, I wouldn't say hurry. I'd just say be aware. No point in hurrying and getting in line for traffic. I mean, what? Go get a coffee or something. I'm enjoying some iced coffee. Maybe you can tell. Iced coffee is so good. Today is National Chocolate Chip Day, NASCAR Day. I am enamored by NASCAR fans. Not NASCAR itself. I like movies about race cars. That's cool. But NASCAR fans, you watch for hours. And my Uncle Rob does this. Good morning, Uncle Rob. He will watch for hours as cars go left. That's NASCAR. Cars go left. Gently. And sometimes they crash. But hey, if that's your thing, that's cool. I like baseball, so, and a lot of people think that's boring. It's Bring Flowers to Someone Day. Easy to find an excuse to do that. But like, you know, don't steal the flowers from someone else's garden. Like, actually go get them flowers. You ready to have a great Friday here on Life Songs? It starts with a little tradition we have. Sing along if you know the words. It is time, my friends, to rise and shine.

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1: You know what's wild about that Micah Tyler song, Perfectly? It's brand new. Like, brand new song, awesome new song, but it feels very vintage, right? Like, it's got that doo-wop vibe from, like, the early 60s. I like it. We won't go quite that far back tomorrow on Old School Saturday, but we will enjoy amazing Christian hits from the 70s, the 80s, the 90s. That's my sweet spot. And the early 2000s. Get some of the boy bands in there. Maybe a little Jump 5. It's going to be a good time. That is happening tomorrow on Life Sucks. 24 hours of the best Christian music from the last 40 years. It's going to be an awesome time, and I hope that you'll join us to celebrate the past on Old School Saturday. Here's We the Kingdom, Holy Water.

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1: Hi, this is Amanda. I have a long commute to work every morning. I drive from Slidell to Metairie. I really enjoy the songs and the little anecdotes and whatnot. You guys are great.
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1: Books are the best, right? Whether you have a softback novel, a Kindle, or audiobook, stories help our imaginations come alive, and that's especially important for kids. Since 2012, the nonprofit called Book Fairies have been dropping books into the arms of underserved residents of New York and Long Island. In the last 13 years, they've given away 6 million books to schools, educators, and local kids. A fresh batch of 25,000 books are actually on their way out into the community right now, thanks to a partnership with Thrift Books. While reading can be magical, the Book Fairies don't actually have real wings. What they do have is an army of volunteers that mobilize to get stacks of books into the hands of the children. Did you have a favorite book as a young student? What was the story that made you fall in love with reading? Maybe you haven't found it yet. You should take a look at a book. A reading rainbow. That's today's good news on Uplifting Life Songs.
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3: No Heart Left Behind is a ministry that looks to support and empower families to thrive with the Word of God and the love of Christ through counseling, mentorship, and community programs. 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There is always a task to be completed, a decision to make, or a need that requires attention. As a spouse, parent, leader, etc., it can be easy to fall into the trap of self-sufficiency, feeling as though it is your job to fix everything and be the glue that holds it all together. This perfectionism destroys peace until we realize we are not the source. God is. 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

0: Hey, good morning, Josh. Listening to you in the morning really is great. And I'm about to get on the causeway and I can do something. It's kind of fun knowing I know somebody and I can picture you. And it's like, okay, I got somebody I know out there.
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0: John Reddick with No Fear on Uplifting Life Songs. It is 34 minutes after 7 o'clock, 75 degrees outside. It's a comfortable morning. We'll be in the mid-80s later this afternoon. We're heating up, though. Like, it's definitely going to feel more and more summery as we get into this weekend and definitely next week. And then it'll be the Life Songs Days of Summer Fun. In fact, coming up on May 26th, which is just about a week and a half from now, it's the first Life Songs Summer Fun Skate Night of the year at Airline Skate Center. We're going to have fun. The whole Life Songs gang will be there. We can't wait to hang with you. 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
3: 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I'm happy that you're with us. 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It would be a delight to meet you and have you worship with us. Come and join us. And also, Fridays are offering Fridays. If we're going to live with an open hand, we ought to consider partnership. And if the Lord directs you into our direction, we'd love for you to go to our website. There's a give area there. You can open up the prompts and sow some seed. And we'd be delighted to partner with you, to come into agreement with you that your needs are met as well. Now, I want to talk to you today about living generous before God, where we are empowered to release people and bring them into a new level of life. Part of that is called, we free them to establish dignity. The Bible says in Deuteronomy 15:15, thou shalt remember that thou was at one point, you were in bondage in the land of Egypt, and the Lord thy God redeemed thee. In other words, he paid for you. Redemption means there was a price paid. And so because the price was paid, he commands us to do the very same thing. So what was paid for you is now somewhat a responsibility that we carry to pay it on to the next. So if you're in line to buy a cup of coffee and somebody pays in for your coffee in front of you, the responsibility is to pay for somebody behind you. Well, it's the same thing in the kingdom. Jesus started the whole thing off. He paid for your redemption, restore somebody's dignity. So freedom, though, isn't like the finish line. When somebody comes into salvation, it's just the beginning. Now, to establish dignity, we must equip people so that they can move forward in life. They can succeed. So God frees us from the past, but he restores us to purpose. This is dignity. I think that's what dignity looks like. And so our freedom, though it is substantial, it's not the end. We are to give people what they need and then help them grow and thrive. And I want you to know, what people need is not always monetarily. Sometimes, more likely, they need a friend. So in Ephesians chapter 2, verse 10, we find that we are his workmanship. We're created in Christ Jesus unto good works. So you and I were now made new because of what Jesus did for us. And now we're set to represent the Master. And so we, as a people of God, we make living proof that love is still in action, that God is in love with humanity. He flows through us. So by removing the burden, that's the beginning. But without equipping people, they remain in this circle of bondage. Now, ultimately, I'm going to share another thing with you that's key to people's success is intercessory. The prayer of intercession, where you get in the gap and you pray for people, you stand with them and you help establish a freedom for them. So real impact begins with vision, maturity, and a responsibility. So I want to encourage you today to build trust in other people. Help them develop a responsibility for them and break destructive cycles. You're empowered to do it. We love you guys and we'll talk again Monday. God bless.
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It's Pat Barrett with I've Got a Fire on Uplifting Life Songs. Good morning, Hab Josh. It is 7:42 this morning. I hope you're having a great start to your fabulous Friday. What was the last thing that made you really angry? Like, was it the state of the world? Was it something you read on Facebook? Was it a text message that you got past 9 p.m.? Who does that? Why would you do that? There's nothing, unless it's an emergency. Here's the thing about being angry. It's not a sin to be angry. In fact, in Ephesians chapter 4, it says it's okay to be angry. There are some things to be angry about, but then it follows up with this verse. Today's Life Song's uplifting word is Ephesians 4, verse 26. It says, don't sin by letting anger control you. Don't let the sun go down while you're still angry. So some caveats here to dealing with anger, which is a totally normal human condition, especially given the state of the world. But you can't let it control you. And you have to watch out so that you don't sin in your anger and hurt others. A little encouragement for you this morning on a beautiful Friday.

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1: This is great. You all definitely make my morning every morning. God bless you all. Keep up the great work. We love y'all.

0: It's Claire Smith and Gateway Worship. Who else on Uplifting Life Songs? By the way, if you are into amazing modern worship teams and classic worship teams and classic hymns and all kinds of great music, listen Sunday morning to Life Songs, because we have a time called Let's Worship between 7 and noon as we get ready to head to church. Really get the praise and worship party started early on Life Songs. It's like my favorite. Every time I listen on my way to church, I'm usually ugly crying by the time I get to church. Like, it's just so powerful. Let's take a quick look at our weather forecast. It's going to be a warm weekend. Sunny and 75 right now in New Orleans. Still have some 60s in parts of the North Shore, but we're going to heat up to the mid-80s this afternoon. We'll stay in the mid to upper 80s all the way into and through next week. Rain chances, like afternoon spotty showers, that moves into the forecast by Sunday afternoon, but no washes, no washouts, just, you know, normal spring weather.
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1: Good morning. God is good all the time. Hey, I'm Josh. Happy Friday to you. Are you ready for a great weekend?
2: We were one of the greatest generals in history. And we were stranded in San Dimas for one day. Where would we go? Waterloo!
1: Last year, Blue Bayou Water Park didn't even open. 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If you prefer to stay dry on Saturday and enjoy a lot of food and music, then maybe Family Day is for you. TikToker Keith Lee got famous by reviewing restaurants all over the United States, so it makes a lot of sense that he would love New Orleans. 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The food-centered family festival will be at the UNO Lakefront Arena with dozens of his handpicked favorite food vendors, music, including Kirk Franklin, art, and a lot more. Kids 6 and under get in free, but you do have to have tickets for everybody. They can be found at familyday.com. Did you hear the big announcement yesterday? Mercy Me, Jeremy Camp, Tim Timmons, and Sam Wesley all coming to Baton Rouge on October 30th. That's like the biggest tour I can only imagine. See what I did there? Tickets go on sale for this mega show next Friday, so it's time to dig through those couch cushions, have a lemonade stand, or sign up to drive Uber so we can all afford to go. Hopefully we'll have some tickets to give away on Life Songs too, but the show's not till October 30th. We got a lot of life to live between now and then. And that's what's trending on Uplifting Life Songs.

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0: came to praise. That was Elevation Worship with Alleluia on Uplifting Life Songs. Good morning. Happy Friday to you. I'm so glad to kick off the weekend with you on the Life Songs Morning Show. Kind of sunny outside right now in the 70s. We'll be in the mid-80s this afternoon. Another lovely day. And tonight, probably some of those lovely bugs, the disgusting termites. But they won't last forever. Eventually, they'll be gone. By like maybe Father's Day? I don't know. Coming up on the Life Songs Genius Club today. Well, here's a little clue.
1: Mr. Bones, Mr. Bones, how do you feel, Mr. Bones?
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3: I've got so much to be thankful for. Look, I

That was Doe Was So Good on Uplifting Life Songs. Good morning. It's Friday. 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And I hope you're prepared. Abby gave you the answer out yesterday afternoon. 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
1: My lunch late out of school. Listen to y'all all the time. Sit in the front of the parking lot waiting to get into school. I love you and I love y'all music in the morning. That just blesses me all day long.

0: Good morning, Life Songs. Hello.
1: Hi.
0: Hi. Who's this?
1: Lincoln.
2: Lincoln.
0: Yeah, hey, this is Josh. Are you feeling like a genius today, Lincoln?
1: Yeah.
0: All right. What is the largest bone in the human body?
1: The femur.
0: That is correct. The femur is the largest
3: bone
0: in the body. You are a genius, Lincoln. Well done. How old are you, Lincoln?
1: 8 years
0: old, and you already have a firm grasp on human anatomy. That's pretty incredible. How did you know the answer?
1: Dad.
0: Oh, that's good. I think it's great to learn from your father. Well, Lincoln, can I talk to your dad for a second?
1: Yeah.
2: Hey, Josh, I'm here.
0: What are you guys up to? What's Dad and Lincoln doing together today?
2: Well, he's already out of school, so he's off with me to the office.
0: Yeah, some days are like that.
2: And this whole week has been like that. It's one of those wild weeks where the schedule is out of whack.
0: Well, I hope he has fun. I hope he learns how. I remember when I was a kid and it was summer break and I had to go to my dad's office, I learned how to make a pot of coffee. I learned how to play, make this photocopy for the secretary.
2: Today, he's going to be learning the skills of moving tables and chairs around too to reset the conference room. So
0: there you go. I mean, that's some good like life experience.
2: Hey, he has one more thing he wants to tell you.
0: Okay.
1: This morning when we were going out to my mom's car, we opened the front door and a big fast tractor sped in, and when I pointed it out, Mom and Lenny were like, ah!
0: Oh no. I would have been screaming too. That's disgusting. Did you kill it? Did you get it?
1: No, because it was on the carpet at the bottom of the stairs and Mom told me not to kill it.
0: Yeah.
2: I think they just ran out the door.
0: It's that time of year. Things are getting buggy.
2: It is, indeed.
0: You guys have an awesome day and a great weekend.
2: Thank you, Josh. You too, man. Bye, Lincoln.
1: Bye.
0: Bye, Lincoln.
4: I am the smart. S-M-R-T. I mean, S-M-A-R-T.
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1: Books are the best, right? Whether you have a softback novel, a Kindle, or audiobook, stories help our imaginations come alive, and that's especially important for kids. Since 2012, the nonprofit called Book Fairies have been dropping books into the arms of underserved residents of New York and Long Island. In the last 13 years, they've given away 6 million books to schools, educators, and local kids. A fresh batch of 25,000 books are actually on their way out into the community right now, thanks to a partnership with Thrift Books. While reading can be magical, the Book Fairies don't actually have real wings. What they do have is an army of volunteers that mobilize to get stacks of books into the hands of the children. Did you have a favorite book as a young student? What was the story that made you fall in love with reading? Maybe you haven't found it yet. You should take a look at a book. A reading rainbow. That's today's good news on Uplifting Life Songs.

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0: Such a joyful rendition of Amazing Grace. That was Phil Wickham and Crowder with It Really Is Amazing Grace. And if you're one of those people that hates it when they add choruses to vintage hymns, I'm sorry, but I'm down. I like it a lot. 35 minutes after 8 o'clock, when you drive through a school zone today, turn it into a prayer zone. Lift up J.J. Audubon Elementary School, the official prayer school of the day. Shout out to Gina and Dwayne for nominating the school in Kenner. 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Praying for you, Taylor, for all of the teachers and the students, the families of J.J. Audubon Elementary. And that is thanks to Crescent City Christian School, the sponsors of the Life Songs Prayer School of the Day. 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
2: This is Face to Face Celebration Church. I'm Dennis Watson. I have as my guest today Pastor Trevor Truitt, pastor of Celebration Church, St. Bernard, 9th Ward Congregation. And this week, Pastor Trevor and I are talking about the subject, securing satisfaction. Now, I'm here this week with Pastor Trevor Truitt, who's the pastor of the Celebration Church, St. Bernard, 9th Ward Congregation. And we've been studying the subject, securing satisfaction, based on the Beatitude where Jesus said, "Blessed are those who hunger and thirst after righteousness, for they shall be filled." And we talked about some of the keys to pursuing righteousness in our lives so we can have godly satisfaction in our lives. Let's talk about two more of those keys today. What's one of those keys?
3: Living righteous life requires reconnecting with other believers.
2: Reconnecting with other believers.
3: Yeah. We tend to hunger for what others are hungering for.
2: So that's why that's important. Not just so we can reconnect, but because when we're with people who are pursuing the Lord, hungry after the Lord, we're more apt to pursue the Lord and hunger after the Lord as well, right?
3: Yeah, that's right. My dad used to say, "Brothers of a feather flock together."
2: Yeah, that's right.
3: Are you all who you hang with?
2: Right.
3: And the Bible says, follow the steps of good men instead and stay on the path of the righteous.
2: Now, you and I mean, we both come from recovery backgrounds. Mm-hmm. So we've seen a lot of people who started out pretty good with the Lord.
3: Yeah.
2: And they were really pursuing the Lord. But then they started going back to the same old crowd, you know, and what happened to them?
3: You know, they went back to their old ways.
2: Yeah.
3: You know, I'm reminded of the pandemic when we had to stay away from people. And, you know, and I think that we did our best to try to keep that at bay. But because of that separation from people, people lost some of their support. And a lot of those people went back to their old ways.
2: Sadly, that happened to lots and lots and lots of people.
3: Yeah.
2: And, you know, I remember when I used to be in some NA and AA meetings, they talk about you got to change your playthings, your playgrounds, and your playmates.
3: Right.
2: You got to change
3: people,
2: all of that.
3: Places and things.
2: As we connect regularly with other believers and study and live out God's word, that's when we live stronger and more satisfying lives.
3: No doubt.
2: And then living a righteous life requires also, you said, reflecting on how much the Lord loves us.
3: Right.
2: Now, I have people tell me all the time, "Pastor, I know what my problem is. I just don't love the Lord enough."
3: Right.
2: And that's the problem.
3: And you tell them, "No, you don't realize how much the Lord loves you."
2: You know, I think that's a big deal. I think, you know, in our mindset, and you grew up in a religious world and stuff like that, we're trying to earn the love of God.
3: Right.
2: But the truth of the matter is God loves us no matter how many times we messed up in our life.
3: Yeah, we can't earn his love. His love has always been there in the good times of our lives, the bad times of our lives, even the ugly times of our life. His love has always been complete and whole for us.
2: Now, both of us are married, and we both married above ourselves and stuff like that.
3: Way above.
2: And so, but, you know, I see how your wife loves you. She cherishes you, and my wife does the same. And the more I understand my wife's love for me, the more I want to love her back.
3: Right. Amen.
2: It's the same way with the Lord. The more we understand how much he really does love us, the more we will want to love him, and the more that we will want to live for him. And the more that we want to live for him, the more righteous we become in our lives, and the more joy and happiness and peace and satisfaction we have in our lives. Pastor Trevor, would you just quickly just pray for our listeners today, pray that they would make, that we would make and they would make pursuing the Lord's presence number one goal in their life, that they can live satisfied lives.
3: Lord, I thank you so much, Lord God, for this time. I thank you so much for being our Lord and Savior. God, I just pray that you would create a greater hunger within us for your presence in our life, that we would hunger and thirst for righteousness, Lord. And in the days ahead, we would see how fulfilled we can be as we stay hungry from you for this day forward. In Jesus' name we pray.
2: Amen.
3: Amen.
2: Thank you for joining us today for Face to Face with Celebration Church. 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

It's Caleb and John with Finished on Uplifting Life Songs. Good morning. It is 8:43. Kind of steamy outside. Temperatures are going to continue to climb into the mid-80s this afternoon. Today's Life Songs Uplifting Word, great reminder if you find yourself stuck in traffic, someone cuts you off, somebody at work is just the worst, your kid does something dumb, all the things that might just make you angry. It's okay to get angry, you just have to be careful. Ephesians chapter 4, verse 26 says, "And don't sin by letting anger control you. Don't let the sun go down on you while you're still angry."

0: We are messengers, faith, hope, love, on Uplifting Life Songs. Take a look at our weather and traffic. We got a couple big incidences on the roadways. Eastbound I-610 at Elysian Field, so kind of right by the I-10-610 merge headed eastbound. Two lanes are blocked because of a spilled load from a dump truck. That's going to be a mess for a little while. There's also a two-vehicle crash in the left lane of eastbound I-10 in the Superdome Curve area downtown. Pretty gnarly traffic. Sorry to be the bearer of bad news. Good news is, should be a nice weekend. We're going to be warm today in the upper 80s. It looks like mid-80s for the weekend, with afternoon showers returning to the forecast starting on Sunday.
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1: Good morning. God is good all the time. Hey, I'm Josh. Happy Friday to you. Are you ready for a great weekend?
2: We were one of the greatest generals in history. And we were stranded in San Dimas for one day. Where would we go? Waterloo!
1: Last year, Blue Bayou Water Park didn't even open. Its companion theme park, Dixie Landon, was permanently closed. But after a year of upgrades, renovations, and a new management team, Blue Bayou is coming back this summer to East Baton Rouge. Blue Bayou is partnered with a sister water park in Mississippi. 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And it will definitely be hot enough for a lazy river and all the water slides. If you prefer to stay dry on Saturday and enjoy a lot of food and music, then maybe Family Day is for you. TikToker Keith Lee got famous by reviewing restaurants all over the United States, so it makes a lot of sense that he would love New Orleans. Tomorrow, he's launching a new festival called Family Day, spelled L-E-E. The food-centered family festival will be at the UNO Lakefront Arena with dozens of his handpicked favorite food vendors, music, including Kirk Franklin, art, and a lot more. Kids 6 and under get in free, but you do have to have tickets for everybody. They can be found at familyday.com. Did you hear the big announcement yesterday? Mercy Me, Jeremy Camp, Tim Timmons, and Sam Wesley all coming to Baton Rouge on October 30th. That's like the biggest tour I can only imagine. See what I did there? Tickets go on sale for this mega show next Friday, so it's time to dig through those couch cushions, have a lemonade stand, or sign up to drive Uber so we can all afford to go. Hopefully we'll have some tickets to give away on Life Songs too, but the show's not till October 30th. We got a lot of life to live between now and then. And that's what's trending on Uplifting Life Songs.

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Good morning. Happy Friday on Uplifting Life Songs. Hey, I'm Josh. 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
1: This is Michael. I work over here at Knowledge Sports in Hammond. 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

That was new from Torrin Wells. It's called Breathe On It. What an epic song. I love hearing new music and getting to know new artists, and you can always see what's new on Life Songs with our top 25 list on lifesongs.com. But tomorrow, we're out with the new and in with the old. Tomorrow is Old School Saturday on Life Songs, which means 24 hours of nonstop epic hits from the 70s, 80s, 90s, my sweet spot, and early 2000s. It is going to be so much fun. So whatever you got going on this weekend, if you're going to a water park or if you're going to family day or you've got church plans or your kids are in a theater group, well, be sure to let Life Songs be your soundtrack because, well, it's an epic soundtrack. Blast from the past, Old School Saturday, all day tomorrow on Uplifting Life Songs.

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1: Things are getting real. Jesus, take the wheel. Only way I'm getting to the other side. Days are

That was Brandon Heath, See Me Through It, on Uplifting Life Songs. Hey, good morning. I'm Josh. It has been a great Friday morning, and I look forward to spending the weekend with you here on Life Songs. The fun continues this morning at 11 a.m. with Libby, and then 2 p.m. with Abby this afternoon on Life Songs. Let's take one last look at our weather forecast this morning. It's warm and muggy, mostly sunny, a few clouds around. We'll be in the mid-80s this afternoon, and it's going to feel like the mid-80s. Same tomorrow. Sunday, a little muggier with a chance for afternoon showers popping up, and we're warming up because we'll be in the upper 80s for the start of next week. Springtime, soon to be summertime. I mean, the Life Songs days of summer fun start in like 8 days. Oh, yeah. Have a great weekend.

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1: That is the good news of God's divine provision. While we were yet sinners, Christ died for us.
2: This is the Alternative Broadcast, featuring the timeless biblical teachings from the archives of Dr. Tony Evans. A bill we could not pay has been paid. In today's message from Dr. Evans, he dives into the heart of the good news of the gospel, revealing in clear and practical ways just what that means for you and me and for those around us. Let's join him as he lays it all out.
1: The word gospel means good news, but it's only good news if you understand the bad news. The bad news is that the human race has a problem. Every person is a sinner before a holy God and unable to save themselves. That's bad news. Romans chapter 3, verse 10 says, "There is none righteous, not even one." Men are sinners, the Bible declares, and unable to save themselves. They're unable to fix the problem. Secondly, the penalty. Every person is under the sentence of death and will be forever separated from God because of their sin. Look at Romans chapter 6, verse 23. "For the wages of sin is death." He says sin has a pay scale, and it's called death. Look at chapter 5, verse 12. "Therefore, just as through one man sin entered into the world, and death through sin, so death spread to all men because all sinned." All men are sinners. Sin has a price. The price tag is death. You're gonna die. Okay, that's the bad news. So let's get to the good news. The word gospel means good news. The good news involves the provision through the substitutionary sacrificial death of Christ. God has addressed the sin problem for us. We can't address it ourselves because we can't get to perfection. Romans 5:8, "But God demonstrated his own love toward us in that while we were yet sinners, Christ died for us." It's called substitutionary atonement, the substitutionary sacrifice. In the person of Jesus Christ, God provided a substitute. What God allows, he doesn't change his standards, but he will allow for substitutions. You know, in a football game,

0: comes in to take his place. On the cross, Jesus Christ, the eternal Son of God, was made an eternal provision for the sins of all men for all time. It was the provision of Calvary. On the cross, God's demand for the penalty for sin was addressed in the person of Jesus Christ. So then, as through one transgression, there resulted condemnation to all men, even so through one act of righteousness, there results justification of life to all men. For as through one man's disobedience, Adam, the many were made sinners, even so through the obedience of the one, the many will be made righteous. Adam messed us up. Jesus died to fix us up. And it's all tied to the one. The one who messed us up and passed down condemnation to the whole human race. And then the one who died on the cross as the substitute. That simply means Jesus Christ took my place. The judgment due me was taken by Jesus Christ. Sin created a bill we could not pay. God stepped in and picked up the tab for us on the cross, which was why on the cross Jesus said, "It is finished," which means paid in full. The debt that I owe to God because of my sin, that bill was picked up by Jesus Christ. Why Jesus Christ? Because the one who had to pay the tab couldn't have a tab of their own. You see, an imperfect man can't be my sacrifice. He messed up as I am. I need a perfect substitute. The problem is, all have sinned. So there is no perfect substitute. In fact, the only one who's perfect is God. So if I'm going to get a savior, only God can be my savior. But God can't die unless he becomes a man. A young lady one day was speeding through a small Georgia town, and she was traveling 70 miles in a 55 mile an hour speed zone. The police pulled her over many years ago, pulled her over, and wrote her a ticket for $100. She was out of state. She said, "I don't have $100. She says, "Well," he says, "follow me." He took her to the courtroom. In the courtroom, the judge says, "You were found guilty of going 70 miles an hour in a 55 mile speed zone. You have to pay $100. She says, "But I can't, I'm guilty, but I can't pay it. I don't have $100. He said, "Well, you know, if you don't pay the ticket, we'll have to lock you up for the weekend." She says, "I can't pay the ticket, but I don't want to go to jail. Have mercy on me." He said, "I can't change the law. The law says you got to pay $100 or you have to spend the weekend in jail. Those are the rules, and I can't change the rules." She said, "Isn't there something you can do?" "I can't pay it. I don't want to get locked up. Have mercy on me." The judge looked down at her, pushed his chair back from the bench, zipped down his robe and took it off, went over to the side and picked up his jacket and put it on, walked down beside the girl, stood beside her and reached in his wallet, brought out a $100 bill, put the $100 bill on the bench, took off his jacket, went over, picked up his robe, zipped up his robe, went back behind the bench, young lady, you've been found guilty of going at 70 miles an hour in a 55 mile an hour speed zone. And the law is the law. We can't change it. The law says you must pay $100 or spend the weekend in jail. Ah, but I see somebody else has already paid the price. God saw us speeding down the highway of sin. He zipped down the independent use of his deity and put on the jacket of humanity. He came down on the cross and paid the price that you and I could not pay, but we don't want to get locked up forever. So he picked up the tab, rose from the dead, zipped up his glorified body, and ascended up to heaven. He picked up the tab for us. The good news of the gospel is a bill we could not pay has been paid. And it has been paid by God himself in the person of Jesus Christ. Suppose you went home today and you found a letter that says, you don't have any more house note, the bill has already. But see, that's what I'm talking about. That's good news. The bill has already been paid. Most people you know will believe that Jesus died on the cross. What they don't understand is the full bill has already been paid. They know that Jesus, they know about Easter, but they don't understand that the bill that they owe God has already been paid. That is the good news of God's divine provision. While we were yet sinners, Christ died for us. So there's a problem. We're sinners, we can't save ourselves. There's a penalty. Physical and eternal death. There is a provision. God in Christ has picked up the tab for us. God offers a free pardon and eternal life instead of eternal death. Eternal life to all who place faith alone in the Lord Jesus Christ for their salvation. The good news gets gooder. The good news is that Christ has picked up the tab. It gets even gooder because he's picked up the tab, you can get eternal life for free.
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2: Look at Romans 9:10, verse 9. That you confess with your mouth Jesus is Lord and believe in your heart that God has raised him from the dead, you will be saved. For with the heart a person believes, resulting in righteousness, and with the mouth he confesses, resulting in salvation. Verse 11, whoever believes in him will not be disappointed. A man is saved, born again, redeemed by placing faith alone in Christ alone for the forgiveness of their sins and for the gift of eternal life. Because it's all free now. This is all free. But here's where our greatest problem is. This is the big one. Most people will agree that they're sinners. Well, they'll be a little shaky on whether I can solve it myself, but they can get to that. They'll even accept the fact that, yes, there's a penalty, there's a heaven and a hell, okay? And most will say, okay, Jesus died for my sins. It's this fourth one that gets tricky. And let me show you the trick word, alone. It's faith in Christ alone that saves. Not faith in Christ and baptism, not faith in Christ and church membership, not faith in Christ and living a good life, not faith, no. None of those, all of those are things that come as a result of salvation. What saves you is faith alone in Christ alone. On the cross, you'll find this in 2 Corinthians 5:21. On the cross, God credited the sin of the whole world on to Jesus Christ. Jesus didn't have any sin of his own. That qualified him to be the Savior. He died on sin credit. God took all of our sins and credited them, put them in Jesus' account, and then punished him for having them in his account. All of our sin was placed in Jesus's account, and God said, because you got the sin of the whole world in your account, then I'm going to judge you because of their sin, because their sin is in your account. But to the person who places faith alone in Christ alone for the forgiveness of sins and the gift of eternal life, a reverse credit occurs. God takes the righteousness of Christ, his perfection, and credits it to our account. I am on my way to heaven by credit.

0: see, to get to heaven, you got to be perfect. Remember? The glory of God, God's standard. I have a problem. You have a problem. I am not perfect unless you look at my credit. Because in my account on credit is the righteousness of Christ that's been credited to my account, and that's perfect righteousness. So when I go to heaven, I will stand before God as though I have never sinned. Even though I have, you have, we have more than our share, I will stand before him as though I've never sinned, because when he looks at my credit, it will reflect the perfect righteousness of Jesus Christ. Believing in the Bible is not merely accepting information. It is entrusting yourself to the information that you say you accept. To tell me you believe that pew you're sitting in can hold you up is meaningless till you sit down. It is the act of faith that is faith, not merely the discussion about faith. You say, well, how do I know I've acted in faith? Simple. You reject anything but Christ to save you. See, you reject anything but Christ. So you no longer look at your achievements as salvific, as able to save you. What God then does is a credit transfer. The reason he can do it, Romans 10 says, is because he's risen from the dead. You can't have a living faith in a dead Savior. The resurrection allows him to save you because he's alive to do the saving. It is not trusting in myself anymore, but trusting in Christ alone. Or to put it in the one verse that says it all, John 3:16. For God so loved the world that he gave his only begotten Son, that whosoever believeth in him will not perish, but have everlasting life. But you're not finished yet. You got one more thing. There must be a transfer of trust. Would you like to trust the Lord Jesus Christ right now as your personal Savior? You call for a decision. If they agree with you after you go through these 4 points, you may get stuck on a point because they don't understand and all that. But once they agree with these 4 points, it's calling for a decision. Would you right now like to trust Jesus Christ as Savior? You may have to go with him to the car because you're in the workplace, or you may have to go to the bathroom, or you may have to go to the, you know, just to not be distracted. But you call for a decision. They have to make a personal decision. And you call for that decision in a nice, polite, but very clear way. And we've lifted their prayer. Lord Jesus, thank you for dying on the cross for my sins and rising from the dead to save me. By transferring my total trust to you alone as my Savior, I now receive the forgiveness of my sins and the free gift of eternal life that you offer me. Let me clear something up. The prayer does not save you. The prayer does not save you. The transfer of the trust saves you. The prayer is simply the way you're expressing the transfer of the trust. It's the trace. If you say the prayer but don't transfer the trust, then you're not saved, even though you've mouthed the right words. You must transfer the trust, but you can express that in a prayer. It concretizes it because you can say it and give a, you know, have something concrete that you're verbalizing to validate the transfer. Once the transfer is made, which oftentimes is before the person has ever prayed the prayer, because if they understood the first 4 points and have agreed, often in their heart, they've made the trust transfer and the prayer is only a confirmation. Or it may be done as they pray. But the key is, it's not the prayer, because you can get saved without even having the prayer if there's the transfer of the trust. It is transferring the trust to Christ alone. This week, not next week, not the week after that, not next month, this week, you find somebody to share the good news with. They won't be hard to find. You got them in your family. You got them on your job. You got them in your neighborhood. You got them at the gas station. You got them at the, you know, at the grocery store. It's not hard to find sinners who need salvation, and somebody found you. You have been given the word of reconciliation. And when Christ now sees that you are not ashamed to be associated with him, you have greater access to him, because now you're a benefit to him, because you're telling the greatest message that has ever been told, and that is about the free gift of salvation.
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4: Thank you so much for having me back.
1: All right, Crystal, today we're talking all about having a great family vacation while sticking to a spending limit. And I know you've got some tips for us, so let's dive in. What's first?
4: So the first step is always planning ahead. Start early to maximize your options. Consider traveling to an area that's not on the beaten path for fewer crowds. And if you're flying, I love to use the Google Flight Search. You can choose your dates of when you want to go, and then you can choose to fly anywhere to see the lowest options available around the country during those dates. So it's just really helpful to figure out where would be the best place to go for the best price. And then also to set a clear budget for your entire trip and decide what's important for you and what's not. So maybe staying at the beach is a priority, but you're happy to bring food instead of going out to eat.
1: Yeah. For your household, do the kids get in that conversation when you're picking the where?
4: Absolutely. Yes, they do. I just took my daughter on a spring break trip recently, used the Google Flight Search, and she said, "I don't care where we go. I just want to go to a beach."
1: I love it. That's so good. All right. Well, obviously not having a plan can be very expensive. So I love that first tip. What's tip number two?
4: So this is going to really save you money, and that's to take advantage of free activities. So these can be the hidden gems of any vacation. You can search online for your destination, plus the words best free things to do or something similar like that, and usually find a lot of great ideas. I do this often, and you can look into hiking options, self-guided walking tours, local parks. Some even museums are free, or art exhibits, or even free festivals or concerts.
1: Crystal, are you using AI tools to build itineraries, or are you just still doing an internet search and then kind of building it yourself?
4: I haven't used AI yet, but I use AI a lot for my business, and I keep hearing from so many of my friends who are using it for planning trips. So I want to try it.
1: Yeah, I love it. Well, I think the free options are often overlooked, and it's a great reminder that there's some great things that'll be really memorable that we don't need to miss. All right, what's next?
4: So get the family involved in planning would be tip number three. We talked a little bit about, you know, letting our kids choose where they want to go, but maybe that's just allowing them to choose an activity. You're not going to be able to do everything where you go, and you can't always know what your family members would love to do. So ask them what's important to them. Let them help with the planning. And also a fun thing to do is give everyone a set budget. Let them plan a few hours of the vacation with that budget. That's a great way for kids to learn practical skills, and they can also appreciate how much things cost.
1: Totally. That's a great idea. So practical, and it allows everyone to have a piece of the vacation that their interests are going to be reflected. So that's really good. All right. What about tip number four?
4: So that's to be strategic about your meals. Food can cost a lot if you let it. Really paying attention to that. We like to stay in a hotel that offers a free breakfast and then bring snacks and food from home for at least one meal a day. That way we usually only eat out once a day, and that saves a lot of money. Another thing that we've done a lot, especially if you're flying and you can't bring as much food with you, go to the grocery store when you get into town and pick up stuff for sandwiches. For instance, buying a loaf of bread, a jar of peanut butter and jelly, some chips, carrots, fruit. It's usually going to be a lot less expensive than if you were to go and eat out.
1: Yeah, and part of traveling is just having fun, splurging with a nice meal. But let's be strategic about which meals those are. And I think picking up some things at the grocery store for lunch is a great way to do that. All right, we've got time for just one more, about 30 seconds. What is it?
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1: 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You can call right now. The calls are coming in, but at the moment, at least, we still have a few open. We'd love to hear from you. In the news today, even as many families feel the strain of higher prices, there is an encouraging trend worth noting. New research shows that low and moderate income Americans are investing at sharply higher rates, up 167% since 2020. More than half of households earning between $30,000 and $79,000 a year now report participating in the markets, and many began just in the past 5 years. Greater access to online platforms, lower minimums, even temporary boosts such as tax refunds have helped make investing more attainable. But here's what's especially telling. Those who build even a modest emergency cushion, about 2 weeks worth of expenses, are far more likely to begin investing. That's a reminder that wise stewardship starts with preparation. When we create margin, we gain opportunity. While markets rise and fall, disciplined long-term investing remains one way families can participate in compound growth. The key is balance, prioritizing emergency savings, avoiding speculation, and remembering that our ultimate security isn't in the market, it's in Christ alone. All right, we want to take your calls and questions today. Again, that number 800-525-7000. You can call right now. Let's begin in Oklahoma. Robert, go ahead, sir.
8: Hi, thanks for taking my call. And
1: of course,
8: I've got a situation where I'm 66 years old, turned 66 in January, and I retired from the Air Force in December 31st. So I've been going through some health issues. I've been just recovering from surgery, and I'm having to deal with some cancer issues, and I've got treatments still lined up, and I got to do radiation treatments and whatnot. So I'm kind of out of proportion in here. I mean, for thinking of other employment at the moment. So I'm thinking about just, you know, retirement at my age, but I'm not full retirement age till 67 mm-hmm. for Social Security. Now, I was thinking, I've got a small retirement coming from the government because I wasn't a civilian very long, and it's not much. It's probably only about $500 a month, and I have some IRAs. You know, I got a Roth and a small Roth and whatnot. But my question is if I think about retiring fully, I know that it can't, you know, if my income is over 24 something, it's almost $25,000. It counts against my Social Security, you know, a dollar for every two that I earn. So what income counts against that for my Social Security? Is it earned income or all income or unearned income? Because if I draw from my IRAs or I have some retirement from the government, is that going to count as income that goes against my Social Security?
9: Yeah, it's a great question. Thank you for your service. And I'd love to help you think through this. With Social Security, there's two things that can reduce your Social Security benefit, your monthly check. The first is you taking Social Security early before your full retirement age. That benefit reduction is permanent. So based on how many months you start early is going to drive how much of a reduction you have, and it lasts for the rest of your life. Okay. And even when you reach full retirement age, the reduced amount stays with the cost of living adjustments applied to that lower base. So think of it as a smaller pension because you started it early. So that's permanent. What is not permanent is the reduction that occurs when you go over the earnings limit. Now, in the year you turn full retirement age, which you're close, it goes up and it goes to a dollar for every $3 you go over the limit. But again, that reduction is not permanent and will ultimately be paid back to you after you reach full retirement age in the form of a higher check. But let me stop there and just get any questions you have.
8: No, I understand. I got that.
9: Okay, cool. And then the next question is, okay, what is the strategic priority of these various assets you have access to in the form of either guaranteed income through Social Security or your IRA? And what I was saying is that, you know, typically what we look at is saying, okay, for a healthy person with a normal life expectancy who doesn't have a dire need for income right now, we would start with taxable accounts, if you have any taxable investments outside of retirement accounts. If you don't, then we go to the next bucket, which is IRA withdrawals, because you're in a lower tax bracket right now. You're not working and you don't have any required minimums yet, because that's not until 73. So this is often a great time to start pulling from those required minimums, pulling from that IRA prior to required minimums. And then we delay Social Security at least until full retirement age, if not longer, to try to get that lifetime income, that monthly check, up as high as we can, which also helps with the survivor benefit if you're married, because that would be a higher benefit that would go to your spouse after you pass away. But let me stop there and get your thoughts on that.
8: Okay. Yeah. So you're saying the taxable accounts, I do have a couple of small taxable accounts that are IRA that I've had for a long time. So you're saying I should draw the capital gains out of those accounts first before I draw out of my IRAs.
9: Yes, typically so, because long-term capital gains is going to be lower than you creating taxable income through the IRAs.
8: Taxable income. Okay.
9: Yeah.
8: Okay.
9: The only issue there would just be depending on, you know, your life expectancy and whether your cancer is manageable and so forth. You know, obviously Social Security goes away when you pass away. So that is a factor if we're not talking about a normal life expectancy. Now, none of us know the hour the Lord will call us home. So it's not like even if we're completely healthy, we can predict how long we're going to be here. But that is a factor. alongside that, you need to think about whether you're married or not, whether you want to get your survivor benefit up as high as you can. But those would be the other considerations.
8: Yeah, because the problem I have is when I retired at 1231, I got a settlement, you know, for all my vacation and everything. And they paid me in January, and it was over $25,000. So I'm like, I've already maxed out my earned income. You know, that's for my Social Security for the entire year.
9: But is this the year you turn full retirement age?
8: It'll be January of next year, 27.
9: Got it. Okay. Yeah. So
8: this year, 26, I got paid in January 26th, a settlement. So that for 26, I've already maxed out my income.
9: Got it. Yeah. So if you had that reduction because of your income, it will eventually come back to you. So that would be temporary.
8: Okay.
9: Yep.
8: Wonderful. Thank you so much.
9: Absolutely. Thanks for your call, my friend. And appreciate, again, your service to our country. And if we can help you in any way along the way, don't hesitate to reach out. Well, folks, we're up against our next break here. When we come back, we've got some great questions coming up. We do have some lines open. We'd love to hear from you. That number, 800-525-7000. You can call right now. By the way, if you count on this broadcast, it's been an encouragement to you. Maybe you've learned something along the way. We'd invite you to be a Faith5 partner. 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
9: Great to have you with us today on Faith and Finance. Here in our final segment, we're going to get to as many calls as we can today. That number, I've got room for maybe one more question, 800-525-7000. Let's head to Texas. Susanna, thanks for your patience. Go ahead.
12: First and foremost, thank you for taking my call.
9: Of course.
12: I appreciate it. And I have a very simple question. I have two traditional IRAs and one Roth IRA. I'm 60 years old. I work full-time, going to continue to work as long as I can, up to 67. My plan is to transfer these traditional IRA into my Roth IRA, but I know I have to be careful because I have to pay taxes on that money. So my question to you is that a good plan, or is there somewhere else to put this traditional IRA money into? What is your advice?
9: Yeah. It's a great question. So the core question here is always with a Roth conversion, would you rather pay taxes now or later? Because a Roth conversion means you pay tax today, the money grows tax-free forever, you have no required minimums later, and you get tax-free withdrawals, and your heirs do as well, which is a benefit. They wouldn't have to take the money out during their potentially working years in higher tax brackets and pay tax on the pre-tax money. You would go ahead and pay it now. That's a benefit. Keeping it traditional, though, means no tax today, taxes later, required minimums at 73, and taxable income in retirement when you start drawing these out. So you have to always ask, is my tax rate likely lower now or lower later? The challenge is you're still working. And so, you know, you are likely in a higher tax bracket. If you have higher income now, that's going to be lower in retirement because you're no longer working at that point. But if you expect large required minimums and Social Security, and maybe you're going to have a pension, or you're just anticipating, and I wouldn't disagree with this, tax rates rising in the future versus where they are today, then that's where it could make some sense either to convert all or a portion, more likely. You'd either stagger it over multiple years, or you'd maybe target a certain percentage. And that way you'd have two buckets of retirement assets. You'd have the pre-tax bucket that you leave in the IRA and the after-tax bucket that you convert. The timing matters, though, because, again, you're still working full time. So that usually means a higher tax bracket right now, and therefore the conversion could be expensive. The sweet spot for conversion is often the early retirement years before Social Security starts. So if there was a window where you stopped working and retired and you have not started taking Social Security, those might be the sweet spot for when you might want to start converting a portion of it over to Roth at that point. But I would say, you know, you want to know why you're doing it, number one. And number two, I would want you to have the taxes available to pay the bill without having to pull from the account. So let me stop there because I've thrown a lot at you and get your thoughts.
12: No, and I somewhat understand. I am at a high tax bracket. I talked to my CPA and she says it's probably a safe place for you to transfer $2,500 a year until you're 65, 67.
9: Okay.
12: So if I decide, first of all, should I continue to transfer $2,500 until I retire? Mm-hmm. And if I do retire before I collect Medicare, what is the advantage of doing it then compared to what I'm doing now?
9: Yeah. Well, the benefit of not of converting prior to you being taking Social Security and Medicare is every conversion is going to add taxable income. And what you don't want is that taxable income through the conversion on top of whatever other income you have, pushing you up into a situation where more of your Social Security is taxable and tripping over what's called an IRMA threshold, where your Medicare premiums are more expensive because you have a higher modified adjusted gross income, which the conversion would contribute to. But I think just based on what your CPA is saying and the modest amount you're talking about, $2,500 a year, you're probably in pretty good shape there. Again, as long as your CPA has looked over it, I don't have any issue with that. And that's just going to slowly get more out of the account that's ultimately going to have a required minimum because the Roth won't. And it's going to make it tax-free forever. So if we find ourselves down the road in much higher tax rates, you'd have the ability to start pulling from the Roth and not from the taxable IRA.
12: Okay. And that does make sense because we're talking $23,000.
9: Yeah.
12: And
9: yeah.
12: I can do that within the next 5-7 years, I think, without a problem.
9: Got it. Yep. I like that plan a lot. I think that makes a lot of sense.
12: Okay. Well, listen, I just needed some good advice, and I appreciate you. I appreciate your show, and thank you for everything that you do and for taking my call, sir.
9: Well, I'm delighted to do it, and call anytime, Susanna. All the best to you. Julie's been waiting patiently in Indiana. Julie, go ahead.
13: Hi, Rob. It's great to talk to you today. Thanks for taking my call.
9: Of course.
13: I have a question about donor-advised funds and minimum required distributions. And I'm wondering if the donor advised fund can be used to receive funds that are required to be taken from an IRA or a 401k.
9: Yeah, unfortunately not. The IRS specifically excludes donor advised funds from receiving what are called qualified charitable distributions, which is where you take money out after 70 and a half going not from a 401k, but directly from an IRA. It has to go to what they call an operating charity. So, you know, a 501c3 ministry, a church, a hospital, a food bank, another ministry, in order to count. So you would have to just take a regular distribution and then make a contribution to your donor advised fund, at which point you'd get a charitable deduction for that. But you can't do the qualified charitable distribution where you just exclude it from your income altogether.
13: Okay. And at what age does the minimum required distribution kick in?
9: At 73 is the current age.
13: Okay. So the year that you turn 73 on that tax year?
9: What is your age right now?
13: I'm 72. My birthday's okay. in October.
9: Yeah. Okay. Yeah. So you have to take your first required minimum by April 1st of the year following the year you turn 73. And then if you wait all the way until April 1st, you would take a second one that year, because moving forward, it has to be by December 31st of each year. So you could take the first one for the year you turn 73 by April 1st of the following year. And then that year's required minimum would be by December 31st and each December 31st thereafter.
13: Okay, but I could take it before April.
9: You could. Uh-huh, absolutely.
13: The first one. Okay.
9: Yep.
13: Okay.
9: Yep.
13: Okay. Thank you.
9: Right.
13: I appreciate your help.
9: You are welcome. Thanks for your call today. Lord bless you. Thanks to my team today, Pat, Jim, Taylor, and Devin. Couldn't do it without them. We'll see you next time. God bless you. Bye-bye.
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You'll not find anywhere in the world two people more religious than Nicodemus and Saul of Tarsus. Both of them became believers in Jesus Christ. Now, so the question comes down to, can a very religious person become born again and believe in the gospel of Jesus Christ? Yes. Yes. No doubt. I just gave you two of the best examples the Bible could put together. Is it easy? Nope. It's not easy. It's not. It's hard.

Thank you for joining us today on this edition of Fellowship in the Word with Pastor Bill Gephardt. Fellowship in the Word is the radio ministry of Fellowship Bible Church, located in Metairie, Louisiana. Let's join Pastor Bill Gephardt now as once again he shows us how God's Word meets our world.

See, Nicodemus apparently was a member of the Sanhedrin that when they had deeply biblical or theological issues, Nicodemus would be your go-to guy. Nicodemus knows almost everything about the Old Testament. He said, they view you as the teacher of Israel? How can you be the teacher of Israel and you don't understand the most basic truth I'm telling you? You see, that's what Jesus is saying. Are you the teacher of Israel and you don't understand these things? Wow. By the way, that's what religion does to you. You get become religious enough, you won't understand anything from God. You just understand what you've made up on your own. That's what he did. He said, truly, truly, listen up again, I say to you, we speak of what we know and testify to what we've seen. You don't accept our testimony. If I told you earthly things and you did not believe, how will you believe it when I tell you heavenly things? You don't understand what I'm saying at all. He said, look, no one has ascended into heaven but he who descended from heaven, the Son of Man. The first to ascend into heaven is Jesus. Where did people die who were faithful before Jesus? They went to paradise. That's where the thief on the cross was. This day you'll be with me in paradise. But Jesus enters heaven as the first fruits. He's first. And so consequently, he says that. Now he's going to tell Nicodemus, let me give you a Sabbath school story. Maybe this will help you. As Moses lifted up the serpent in the wilderness, even so the Son of Man must be lifted up. You ever heard of that, Nicodemus? Yes. Nicodemus memorized most of the Old Testament. He knew that story. Well, what do you think the serpent was about in Exodus? That's what Jesus is saying. People were bitten and they were dying. And so how could you live? Moses takes a brazen serpent, puts it on a pole and holds it up. And you look to the pole and you live. He said, don't you remember that story? That story's a picture of me. That's what he's saying. So he says, as Moses was lifted up in the wilderness, even so the Son of Man must be lifted up. And that whoever believes, well, it will in him have eternal life. There's the gospel. It's clear as could be. Just like the serpent was held up, I'm going to be held up. You must believe. You must have faith. That's how you're born again. That's our part. The Spirit of God, he is the agency that does it, but it's our faith that saves us. By the way, then, in this dialogue, the most famous verses in the New Testament come in, but most people who know these verses don't realize this is in a conversation with a very religious man. 3:16, for God so loved the world that he gave his only begotten Son, that whoever believes in him should not perish but have eternal life. There it is. That's in this conversation with Nicodemus. Wow. Now, you've still got to be wondering. In one sense, I feel sorry for Nicodemus. What Jesus said to him, from our point of view, seems pretty clear. From Nicodemus's point of view, he had no idea what this guy's talking about. None. How'd this turn out? Well, it doesn't tell us here, does it? Go with me to John 19. John 19, in verse 38, Jesus has been crucified. They're going to take Jesus off the cross, and then they're going to bury him. John 19, verse 38. It says, after these things, Joseph of Arimathea, being a disciple, that means a learner, we talked about that last week, being a disciple of Jesus, but a secret one for fear of the Jews. Boy, they were after him already that early. You had to be a secret believer because the Jews are persecuting you. He said, ask Pilate that he might take away the body of Jesus. And Pilate granted permission, so he came and he took away the body. There's his name, Nicodemus. Nicodemus, in case you think, oh, there might be two Nicodemuses, who first came to him by night. That's Nicodemus. There's Nicodemus. He said, also came bringing a mixture of myrrh and aloes, about 100 pounds weight. That's a lot of money. Nicodemus is a believer.
Nicodemus converted to Christ. Nicodemus sees it as an honor, and as an honor to be there at his burial. So those words, Nicodemus must have gone back and thought about those and thought about those. And he comes to saving knowledge of Jesus Christ. Wow. Now I want to look at a second Pharisee. Go with me to Acts chapter 9. Acts chapter 9. And verse 1. Now Saul... Now, watch what he's doing. Still breathing threats and murder against the disciples. That's what Saul's doing. Saul of Tarsus, a Pharisee. He is still breathing threats and murder. Saul likely orchestrated the murder of the first martyr, Stephen. My thought is he probably orchestrated several martyrs. His hatred of Jesus Christ and his hatred of all Christians shows up in the arrest, incarceration, and sometimes the execution of Christians. That's who he is. So it says, he went to the high priest and he asked for letters from him to the synagogues at Damascus, so that if he found any belonging to the way, both men and women, he might bring them bound to Jerusalem. Now, sometime maybe on your own, there are maps in the back of your Bibles usually. Just take a peek from Jerusalem to Damascus. That's a long walk, but Saul's going to make it. I'm going to go all the way to Damascus. I heard there are people who believe in Jesus in Damascus that I'm going to go get them. That's who he is. It's an amazing thing when you think about it. So he was traveling, and it happened as he was approaching Damascus, suddenly a light from heaven flashed around him, and he fell to the ground, and he heard a voice saying to him, Saul, Saul, why are you persecuting me? Wow. And I love it. He said, who are you, Lord? Kind of paradoxical. He doesn't know it's the Lord. But he said, who are you, Lord? Kurios, showing respect. He knew it wasn't some guy hiding in the bushes, because when this happened, he goes blind and goes to the ground. He knew something happened. So he says, who are you, Lord? He said, I am Jesus. Who are you? You are persecuting. Get up and enter the city, and you will be told what you must do. Now, that's an interesting conversion. Notice, Saul wasn't coming Saul wasn't coming to Jesus. Jesus is coming to Saul. You see? And so, Saul has this amazing Damascus Road conversion. Now, please understand, in the aftermath of that, nobody in the church really believed it. They were terrified of him. So they thought, he's faking this. He's just trying to figure out which one of us are real believers so he can put us all in jail. But Saul did it. Now, go with me to Philippians chapter 3. Philippians chapter 3 and verse 2. Paul is going to give a warning to the church. He's now a believer, he's the great apostle, and he's written about half the New Testament. Paul says, beware of the dogs, beware of the evil workers, beware of the false circumcision. This is the false circumcision. These are the religious Jews. He said, beware of them. You better beware of these people. He said, for we are the true circumcision. Remember, that was described by Paul. What is circumcision? He said, well, there's an outward physical circumcision, but it is just representative of the circumcision of your heart. So he said, that's why we're the true circumcision. He said, we worship how? In the Spirit of God and glory in Christ. And we put no confidence in the flesh. Paul's now a believer. How much confidence does he put in his flesh? Zero.
You see, and what's the great words, the mantra of all religion, religious people? Can do, can do, can do. What can I do? I can do it. Paul said, I put no confidence in my flesh, none. Now, I love what he says. Although I myself might have confidence in the flesh, if anyone else has a mind to put confidence in the flesh, I far more. Any of you out there that are religious and say, I'm still in a can-do mode, I have confidence that I can do this. Paul said, look, I should have a lot more confidence than you have. What's he saying? I'm more religious than any of you. Any of you. None of you compare to me religiously. Wow, that's an amazing thing. So he goes on and explains it. He said, I was circumcised on the eighth day. All good Jewish boys were. That sounds fine. He said, of the nation Israel. I'm a Jew. You see, I'm not someone brought into Judaism. I'm a son of Abraham, Isaac, and Jacob. He said, oh, by the way, I'm of the tribe of Benjamin. Now, for us, that doesn't mean anything. For them, that's top tribe. That's creme de la creme. He's from Benjamin. Benjamin is considered by the Jews of the day the best of all tribes. They didn't have quite the scandals that the other tribes all had, especially even Judah. Had a lot of scandals, not Benjamin. Oh, and by the way, every time Israel went into battle,

goodness, he's one of the five Pharisees. He said, as to zeal, a persecutor of the church. You want to talk about religious zeal? I went and got them. I hunted them down. I incarcerated them. That's how zealous I was for my religion. He said, as to the righteousness that is found in the law, blameless. Now, remember, Paul doesn't mean he's blameless and sinless at this stage. He means, as a Pharisee interprets the law, blameless. Never violated anything. I earned everything. That's what I thought. Now, Paul has said, I am the chief of sinners, even after he's a believer. In Romans 7, he said, I do the very things I don't want to do, and the things I don't want to do, I find myself doing. But in this case, he said, I'm just trying to tell you who I am. So he said, I'm conceived on the eighth day, tribe of Benjamin, Hebrew of Hebrews, I'm a Pharisee. He said, as the zeal persecuted the church, as the law blameless. And oh, by the way, I was taught by Gamaliel. You'll find that in the rest of the script. The greatest Jewish rabbi alive was Gamaliel. Paul said, he taught me. So you can't be more religious than Saul of Tarsus. Now, listen to what he says. But whatever things were gained to me, those things I have counted as loss for the sake of Christ. Wow. Zemia, loss, means complete, total loss. Good English word would be bankruptcy. I count it all nothing. All of it means nothing to me. He said, I count it loss because of the sake of Christ. More than that, I count all things to be loss in view of the value of knowing Christ Jesus my Lord. For I, he said, whom I have suffered the loss of all things, and I count them but rubbish so that I may gain Christ. Wow. Notice what he has now. I have the value of the knowledge of my Lord Jesus Christ. That's what I now have. I never had that. Paul, in his way, is describing what it was for him to be born again. He said, now I know my Lord. I know I'm forgiven. My sins are forgiven. I know I'm adopted into God's family. He said, I know I'm part of the bride of Christ. I know I'm a joint heir with Jesus. Everything he inherits, I'll inherit. And I know I'm heaven bound and spend eternity with God. He said, and then the translators there were they were trying to be nice at the end, but they probably shouldn't have been. He said, suffer the loss of all things and count them but rubbish that I may gain Christ. That word's not really rubbish. Didn't even sound like an old word, rubbish. No, it doesn't really mean rubbish. Better translations will say refuse. Now, refuge is different than rubbish. If I were translating it, I would translate it dung. That's what he's saying. I count everything in my religious past as dung when I compare it to knowing Christ. You see how far he's come. He said, and be found in him, not having a righteousness of my own derived from the law. I'm not righteous because of that. I used to have a righteousness derived from the law. But that which is through faith in Christ, the righteousness which comes from God on the basis of faith, that I may know him and the power of his resurrection, the fellowship of his sufferings, and being conformed to his death, in order that I may attain to the resurrection from the dead. That's what I know. That's what I know, all because I was born again. That's his point. All of it. You'll not find anywhere in the world two people more religious than Nicodemus and Saul of Tarsus. Both of them became believers in Jesus Christ. Now, so the question comes down to, can a very religious person become born again and believe in the gospel of Jesus Christ? Yes. Yes. No doubt. I just gave you two of the best examples the Bible could put together. Is it easy? Nope. It's not easy. It's not. It's hard. See, there was another one. He's reported in most of the Gospels. He came to Jesus, come to me. He was called the rich young ruler.

And he came to Jesus and he said, what must I do to be saved? Perfect question. Wouldn't you like someone to come to you like that? Hey, tell me how I get saved. All right, let's go. Jesus said, Jesus knows his heart. And Jesus says, okay, just keep the law. Just keep it. Now, Jesus is knowing, by the way, who keeps the law? No one. Who's ever kept the law? No one. And I don't mean the 600 that they added, just the ones God put in there. No one's ever kept it. James says, if you're guilty of one part of the law, you're guilty of all the law. So he said, just keep it. And guess what the rich young ruler said? Got it. I've done it. What? Yeah, done it. Wow. Jesus knows his heart. So Jesus says to him, okay, good. Sell everything you have and come and follow me. What? Sell everything you have and come and follow me. Oh, no, I don't. Now, please understand, who told him that? Not Bill. Jesus. If you find the Son of God, and that God who's loved you enough to die for you, that if you have faith in that God, you'll be born again into the family of God, and that God says something to you, you do it. He's the Son of God. I have to believe that if I'm ever going to be saved. So if the Son of God said to me, Bill, sell everything you have, Bill better sell everything he has. I was just told that by the Son of God. But this guy didn't believe that. You see, he still wasn't that idea. He had two things working against him. He was a ruler, he was religious, and he was rich. That's where the passage comes in. It's easier to get a camel through the eye of a needle than a rich man into heaven. You see, that's when the passage is added to that, which means, is it impossible? No. Joseph of Arimathea is rich. He's there. You see, Nicodemus is extremely religious. He's there. It is done, but it's not easy to do this. That's the whole point. And so what I wanted to say is that can a religious person, don't ever give up witnessing, can a religious person come to a saving knowledge of Christ? The answer is emphatically, yes, it can. You see, the religious person is living in that context of those two words, can do. What can I do? Tell me what I need to do. As believers, we live in another word, done. That's our word, it's done. Everything that needed to be done is done in Jesus Christ. So we put our faith in Christ. And when we do, Jesus says the Spirit of God gives us a rebirth, you see, into new creatures in Christ. Peter was so overwhelmed by that, he said, there's no other name given among men by which we must be saved. Jesus said it the same thing. I am the way and the truth and the life. No one will come to the Father but through me. And that's the most important thing about it. So keep on witnessing. It can be frustrating at times, but keep on witnessing because you never know. There are definitely Nicodemuses and Paul the Apostle out there. Let's pray. Father, we find it frustrating because of the barrier of can-do, of religious fervor, of the idea that we do the things that saves us. But Father, we know that it's all because of Jesus Christ. And we know that it's because of your great love for us that you sent him and his great love for us, that he lived the perfect life and died as our substitute on the cross. We don't earn that salvation. It comes as the grace of God. It is a gift that we receive through faith. I thank you so much, Father, for the wonder of the gospel. And it can penetrate any human heart. No one is too lost. No one is too wicked. No one is too religious not to have their soul and heart cleaned by the finished work of Jesus Christ on the cross. I pray this in his name.
Amen.

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0: fleur-de-lis or magnolias, we're flying a God is good all the time flag.
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Mercy Me, who, by the way, is coming back to Louisiana this fall. They'll be in Baton Rouge along with Jeremy Camp, Tim Timmons. Yes, details at lifesongs.com. That was Odeth. Hey, good morning. I'm Libby. Mostly sunny, high of 85. Pretty much same all weekend. So sunscreen up if you are heading out and about this weekend. Bayou Boogaloo going on. And of course, we got Mercy Me to look forward to in October. But Kirk Franklin's going to be at Family Day tomorrow. And I personally am just looking forward to a nice May weekend. Who am I kidding? It's going to be packed just like every other weekend in May.

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0: was consumed by fire on Life Songs with Higher Places. What's up? Good morning. Happy Friday. You made it. I'm Libby. Thanks for kicking off your weekend with us. Our Life Songs uplifting word today is from Ephesians chapter 4, verse 26. It says this, and don't sin by letting anger control you. Don't let the sun go down while you are still angry. Feelings, man, they are a part of being human, right? But what we do with them, or rather what we allow them to do, can sometimes get us into trouble. So while feeling anger is not wrong, no, we can't let it fester by holding on to it. If there's something weighing on you today, seek God's wisdom on how to resolve it.
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uplifting life songs. Good morning. I'm Libby. Happy Friday. If you're looking for me later, you're probably not going to find me unless you look inside in the dark, because that's where I'll be hiding until this termite swarm is over.

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1: This is Jamie. I am listening on my Alexa. I moved right outside of Lafayette. It's been, I just can't give y'all up.

0: It seems like every day when I check the mail, I've got more bills, more junk mail, and another graduation announcement. This is it, huh? Class of 2026. Congratulations. I'm Libby. Just heard Phil Wickham on Uplifting Life Songs, and we are praying for all of our seniors, whether you're graduating kindergarten or grad school, know that your Life Songs family is praying for you. And we encourage you to just continue trusting God as you seek Him for whatever's next on your path in your life. We're praying today for the little ones who maybe are graduating kindergarten at J.J. Ottoman Elementary School. Thanks to Gina and Dwayne for nominating the Cardinals there in Kenner. Their granddaughter Taylor goes to school there. Just praying for God's wisdom in these final days of the school year, for His covering of love and grace every day. Amen. Thanks for praying with us for the Cardinals today. J.J. Ottoman Elementary School. Our Life Songs prayer schools are brought to us every day by Crescent City Christian.
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That's Matthew West on Uplifting Life Songs. Good morning to you. Bonjour, perhaps I should say. I'm Libby, and we now know the Saints are going to play the Steelers in Paris this fall. Yes, we've got to look at the full schedule as well, which, by the way, starts this year in Detroit. And the last time that happened was 2009, which we all know was that glorious season where we went on to win the Super Bowl. So I don't know, just saying, could be our year.

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2: This is Teresa. We love Life Songs so much. It gives us a heart and puts a little smile on our face every single time.

Uplifting life songs. Why should I worry? Love that song from Carly Ann Taylor. Good afternoon. I'm Libby. Are you picking up a smoothie for lunch today, perhaps? In a new collab being called Unhinged, Smoothie King has added a pickle smoothie this week to its menu. Yes, a limited time collaboration with Grillo's Pickles. And this smoothie blends pickles with what else? Bananas, kale, and coconut water. Verdict's still out on this one. I haven't tried it yet. So if you have tried it, I gotta know just how unhinged it is.

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0: We the Kingdom on Uplifting Life Psalms. That's our rescue anthem. Hey, I'm Libby. Good afternoon. When's the last time you got, you know, upset? Or maybe more than upset, just flat out mad. Anger, well, it's a feeling, and feelings are part of being human. But what we do with those feelings, or maybe what we allow them to do in us, can get us into trouble. Our Life Song's uplifting word today is from Ephesians chapter 4, verse 26. It says, "Don't sin by letting anger control you. Don't let the sun go down while you are still angry." So while feeling anger isn't wrong per se, we can't let it fester by holding on to it. So if there's something weighing on you today, seek God's wisdom on how to resolve it.
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1: This is Erin. I love it when you do the prayer school because the prayers that you pray over all the schools and the kids and the teachers, it means a lot. I know not just to me. I want you to know you make an impact.
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Amen to that. Hallelujah for some better days. That is Ryan Ellis on Life Songs. What's up? Good afternoon. I'm Libby. When I was young, I loved going to the grocery store with my mom, not necessarily for the errand of it, although I did love being surrounded by food, largely because I'd hoped there'd be a new Babysitter's Club book out for me to devour. Did you have a favorite book or series growing up? Reading can be such a magical experience. And a group called the Book Fairies are making sure even more kids get to experience that magic. Find out more coming up in today's good news in about 10 minutes on Life Song.

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0: Hi, I'm Kaylee from Gentilly. I could use a little encouragement, Life Songs fam, so tell me something good.
1: My pleasure. I'm Libby. And books. Man, books are the best. Stories help our imaginations come alive. And that's especially important for kids, right? Especially in the age of phones in your pocket, technology everywhere. A nice old-fashioned actual book is a great thing. And since 2012, the nonprofit called Book Fairies have been dropping books into the arms of underserved residents across New York and Long Island. In the last 13 years, they've given away 6 million books to schools, educators, and local kids. And a fresh batch of 25,000 books are now on their way out into the community thanks to a partnership with Thrift Books. Reading is definitely a magical thing. The Book Fairies unfortunately don't have magic wands or wings, but they do have an army of volunteers that mobilize to get stacks of books into the hands of children where they belong. I love this. As a family of voracious readers, it's important to enjoy and understand the value of a good book. So if you haven't found that story that made you fall in love with reading yet, keep looking. It's out there. That's today's good news on Uplifting Life Songs.

0: Hey guys, Phil Wickham here. I'm just taking that beautiful hymn that we all know and love, Amazing Grace. This song was written by a slave trader. And in the middle of a storm, he cried out to God, saying, God, if you help me, I give my life to you. And Jesus changed his life. He went on to becoming a pastor and someone who spoke out against slavery.
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Ain't no way. That is Jamie McDonald on Life Songs. Hey, good afternoon. I'm Libby. Sunny skies, highs in the mid-80s today and all through the weekend. So sunscreen up if you are headed outside. If there's an outdoor graduation ceremony in your future this weekend, definitely keep the sunscreen handy. And pray with us for all the graduating class of 2026 and all those little ones at our Life Songs Prayer School today, brought to us by Crescent City Christian and nominated by our friends Gina and Dwayne. We are praying for the Cardinals in Kenner at JJ Audubon Elementary School today.

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1: 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God is good all the time. You guys are awesome. 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
1: Uplifting life songs.
2: Should have been long gone now, yeah. Should damn be living.

0: It is so, so encouraging to know somebody is praying for you, right? That's Bea Turner on Uplifting Life Songs. Hey, good afternoon. I'm Libby. Happy Friday. And we want you to know, especially the class of 2026, as you move on to what's next, your Life Songs family is covering you in prayer as well, because prayer is a powerful thing. So as you send off your graduate, got any advice or encouragement for them, we would love to hear about it. How about you?
1: Kids that are graduating in the next week or so. Mm-hmm. So we're just about there.
0: Wow.
1: Hard to imagine. I mean, time flies so fast. Once graduation happens, you never know where they're going to end up.
0: Right.
1: What they're going to do with their lives. You know, they've made their plans and stuff, but we know plans change. So mm-hmm. I'm one of those grandmas that loves to see my grandkids all the time and have them around, and you never know where they're going to end up in their lives. So all I can do, the best I can do, is keep praying for them.
0: That's exactly right. That's honestly the best gift you can give the graduates in your life. Thanks for calling.

Life Songs is awesome. I listen to y'all in the car and on the way to class. It's very uplifting and positive, and I'm so grateful to have a station that spreads the message of Jesus every day.

0: perfectly.
1: You know, I too, like Micah Tyler, would be perfect if it wasn't for the little ways I fall short every single day of my life. I'm Libby. That was Micah Tyler with Perfectly on Uplifting Life Songs. Aren't you thankful God isn't waiting for us to be perfect and have it all together to come to Him? Just think about all the little times when we let our feelings dictate things for us. Because feelings, they're a part of being human, right? But what we do with them or what we allow them to do in us can definitely get us into trouble. Far from perfect, that's for sure. Our life song's uplifting word today is from Ephesians 4:26. It says, "And don't sin by letting anger control you. Don't let the sun go down while you are still angry." So, okay, feeling anger isn't necessarily wrong, but we can't let it fester by holding on to it. So if there's something weighing on you today, seek God's wisdom on how to resolve it.
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0: This is Neil Bailey. Scripture says God will give you a new song. Life songs let us hear a new song daily, and I thank you for that. 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

Uplifting Life Songs. It's Patrick Mayberry. Hey, good afternoon. I'm Libby with your first congratulations that you did it. You made it to Friday. The weekend is here. And when you check your mailbox, you're probably going to find some bills, some junk mail, maybe more bills. But do you remember when mailboxes had a little bit of magic in them? The small thrill of receiving an unexpected postcard or a letter from a loved one? Well, good news if you miss that feeling, or maybe you've never known it, mail clubs are returning some of that whimsy back to our mailboxes. Yes, for a small monthly fee, yeah, you got to pay for it. Mail club subscribers get an envelope of hand-curated print material, illustrations, poems, stickers, letters, and such. So there you have it. Maybe that's good news if you are planning a summer fun vacation. Souvenirs can be expensive, but sending a postcard, a little bit less so. Everything seems to come back around, doesn't it? I, for one, am very excited about a new generation unplugging a little bit. You know what else seems to be making a comeback? Saxophone solos, and I am here for it. Here's Pat Barrett on Life Songs.

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2: 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It's just so uplifting. And I love Life Songs. And I love y'all.
3: I've got so much to be thankful for. 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

0: If you're having a Monday kind of Friday, I feel like starting out by listing some things you're thankful for is a great way to turn things around. That's Forrest Frank with Thankful on Life Songs. Hey, I'm Libby. Thankful for you being part of our Life Songs family and thankful for some things coming back around like saxophones, hacky sax, snail mail, and of course, old school Saturdays. I love that what once was old is finding a new audience. Maybe you grew up listening to Amy Grant and Rich Mullins, or maybe you've never heard of them. I hope you will tune in and enjoy the classics with us all day tomorrow for Old School Saturday right here on Life Songs.
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0: Now, you know, when a termite swarm shows up on weather radar, it's bad. Hey, I'm Libby. That was CeCe Winans on Uplifting Life Song. So I can't blame you if, like me, you want to hide inside in the dark all weekend and just hope they go away. They will eventually. I am going away now, gone pecan, but stick around. Abby is on the way next to kick off your weekend on Uplifting Life Songs. Have a great one.
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1: 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Y'all are a blessing. 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
1: Sometimes I feel

God is good all the time. Hey, it's Abby here, and you are tuned in to Uplifting Life Songs. Hopefully you're having a great Friday. I mean, come on, it's Friday, so it can't be going that bad, right? We are heading into the weekend. I'm ready for it, and I'm sure you are too. So I'm curious, what are you doing this weekend? What are your plans? 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Would love to hear from you today. Just tell me what you're doing this weekend. I'm very excited for the weekend. My husband's going out of town, so I'm going to be just having the place to myself. Definitely going to miss him. But yeah, I mean, I'm going to be by myself, probably just chill, honestly. That sounds like a great weekend to me right now. So I'm probably just going to do that. Just sit and relax and enjoy, you know, our new apartment since we just moved here not that long ago. But I am curious, what are you doing this weekend? 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
1: This is Teresa. Thank you for always giving me a touch of God's love. 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Y'all are in my heart. Thank you so much.
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0: You are tuned in to Uplifting Life Songs. Hey, it's Abby here, and today is a very special day. It's May 15th, and there's a lot of national holidays we got to celebrate. There's three specifically I'm looking at. Number one, it's National Pizza Party Day. I mean, come on, how amazing is that we can celebrate National Pizza Party Day? Not only is it Pizza Party Day, it's also National Chocolate Chip Day. Yeah, not just National Chocolate Day, it's not National Chocolate Chip Day. And last but certainly not least, today is Bring Flowers to Someone Day. I love this. I love that this is a thing that we can celebrate May 15th every year. It's really just to celebrate, you know, why giving flowers plays a significant role in kindness. We all know they are. The language of flowers, it's amazing. Especially women, we love our flowers. We really, really do. So how can you celebrate all these things? Of course, bring some flowers to someone today. Like, that's, you have to do that, right? Maybe bring them some chocolate chips too, and maybe, just maybe, do a pizza party with them. Because, I mean, hey, why not celebrate all three at once today?
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1: It was like you were speaking to me again. Thank Life Songs for always encouraging me and being there. And y'all are wonderful in a lost world. And I cannot wait till Jesus comes back so it'll all be right.

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Hey, it's Abby here, and right now we're doing our Life Songs Prayer School, which is sponsored every day by Crescent City Christian School, who is pioneering the next generation of Christian leaders. And today's Life Songs Prayer School is J.J. Audubon Elementary School, the Cardinals from Kenner. Thank you to Gina and Dwayne for nominating J.J. Audubon Elementary School. And they're doing it in honor of their granddaughter, Taylor Verbest. And this is their prayer for the Cardinals in Kenner. They say, "Dear Heavenly Father, please guide these students, faculty, and administration of J.J. Audubon Elementary School in your wisdom during their final days of the school year. Please cover them with your love and grace forever. In this we pray, amen." If you can, please take a moment today to pray for J.J. Audubon Elementary School as they finish out their school year, and of course for the students, teachers, and staff. And again, thank you, Gina and Dwayne, for nominating the Cardinals in Kenner. And if you want to nominate your school to be a Life Songs Prayer School, well, then you can just head to our website, which is lifesongs.com.

0: You are tuned in to Uplifting Life Songs. Hey, it's Abby here. And today's Life Songs uplifting word is from Ephesians chapter 4, verse 26. And here is what it says. It says, "And don't sin by letting anger control you. Don't let the sun go down while you are still angry." This verse is a great verse to memorize, and maybe it's one that you already know. It's a great reminder to just not let anger control you. And we all know that's way easier said than done. Believe me, I get that. But it's important not to let it control us. Why? Well, because of what the verse says, so that we don't sin. So we shouldn't let the sun go down while we are angry. Actually, before I got married, I always loved asking people for marriage advice, and I still do. And I remember one that was often said to me was, "Don't go to bed angry." And I understand why people told me that so much, because it can control you and your emotions and how you react to people or what they say. It can lead you to sin, like this verse says. So let this be a reminder to you, like it has been to me, to control your anger. Be aware of it. Be aware of the anger when it comes. Because if you let it control you, you could sin. And honestly, life is just so much better lived when we aren't angry. And I think God knows that too. If you felt encouraged and uplifted by this verse, then you can share it with others. And you can do that by heading to our Facebook page or our Instagram. Or you can sign up for our daily uplifting email, where you get these Life Songs uplifting words every day in your email inbox. And you can sign up for that just by heading to our website, which is lifesongs.com.
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That's Elevation Worship with Alleluia. Hey, it's Abby here, and I just want to quickly say thank you. Thank you so much for the past 47 years. 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You're sharing hope with our community every single day. You're helping us do that, and that's something to celebrate. So from the bottom of all of our hearts here at Life Songs, I just want to say thank you. We are so grateful for you today and every day. Thank God.

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Hey, it's Abby here, and you are tuned in to Uplifting Life Songs. Hopefully you're having a great Friday so far. It's 3:08 to be exact, and I know I'm having a great Friday. Why? Because it's Friday. Whether some bad things happen or not, Friday is a good day because we are heading right into the weekend, and I'm excited for it. And maybe you're going to be reading a book this weekend. Really, books are the best, whether you have a softback novel, a Kindle, audiobook. I know people who love every and any of these ways to read. And stories help our imaginations come alive. And that is especially important for kids. In fact, we're going to be talking about that in today's good news story. And it's a good one. So you're definitely going to want to stick around for that. So keep listening right here to Uplifting Life Songs. Oh, wow.

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0: Hey, LifeSongs family. I'm Jerry from the parish. Tell me something good.
1: I'd be happy to tell you something good. Well, the good news today, it's for thousands of children and families across New York City and Long Island. More than 25,000 books are heading into the hands of undeserved residents thanks to a major partnership between the nonprofit Book Fairies and online used book retailer called Thrift Books. The organization called Book Fairies has donated more than 6 million books since 2012. To Title I schools, to educators, and community groups. And this latest shipment could help close a major gap in literacy resources. Volunteers are already hard at work sorting the books by reading level and destination at the nonprofit's distribution center. And from there, the books will be shared at large-scale community giveaway events where teachers and local leaders can pick up books for free. One story from a recent event shows just how meaningful these donations really can be. There was a teacher who reportedly broke down in tears after finding a stack of books she had unsuccessfully tried to get funding for through her school budget. And she got them there. Book Fairy says it came up 28,000 books short of requests from schools and partner organizations last year, making this donation especially impactful. The nonprofit also notes that limited access to books is one of the leading causes of delayed childhood literacy. And for many families, these aren't just books, they're opportunities. That's today's good news story right here on Uplifting Life Songs.
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3: You're listening to A Word of Encouragement with Pastor Molly Madair of Victory Church in Metairie. We're believing that as you listen, God's Word will stir your creativity and awaken boldness within you.
4: Hebrews 13:15 says that through Jesus, therefore, let us continually offer to God a sacrifice of praise, the fruit of lips that openly profess His name. I was made, you were made, we were made to give glory to the Lord and to offer Him a sacrifice of praise and worship. Our lives are meant to be spent in vocal adoration of our God. How does it end up that way? Well, it's just simply the result of an overflow of a life spent professing His name, spent saying, I love you, Jesus, spent saying, thank you, Jesus, and reaching out to others to share that love with Him.
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Hey, it's Abby here, and right now we're doing our Life Songs Prayer School, which is sponsored every single day by Crescent City Christian School, who is pioneering the next generation of Christian leaders. And today's Life Songs Prayer School is J.J. Audubon Elementary School, the Cardinals from Kenner. Thank you so much, Gina and Dwayne, for nominating J.J. Audubon Elementary School. They're doing it in honor of their granddaughter, Taylor Verbest. And this is their prayer for the Cardinals in Kenner. They say, Dear Heavenly Father, please guide these students, faculty, and administration of J.J. Audubon Elementary School in your wisdom during their final days of the school year. Please cover them with your love and grace forever. In Jesus' name we pray, amen. If you can, please take a moment today to pray for J.J. Audubon Elementary School as they finish out their school year, and of course for the students, teachers, and staff. And again, thanks Gina and Dwayne for nominating J.J. Audubon Elementary School. And if you want to nominate your school to be a Life Songs Prayer School, well, then you can just text the word SCHOOL to 855-816-8581. Or you could just head to our website, which is lifesongs.com.

You are tuned in to Uplifting Life Songs. Hey, it's Abby here. And Libby announced yesterday that there is an amazing concert coming up very, very soon. Well, sooner than you realize. On the 30th of October, so the day before Halloween, there is going to be an amazing concert all the way in Baton Rouge, not far from here. It's Friday, October 30th. Mercy Me is going to be there, Jeremy Camp, Tim Timmons, and Sam Wesley, all at the Raising Cane's River Center in Baton Rouge. It's going to be such a great time. Mark your calendars for it. You are not going to want to miss this event. Again, Mercy Me, Jeremy Camp, Tim Timmons, and Sam Wesley, amazing artists that we play here at Life Songs, and we're so excited for it. They're all coming at the Raising Cane's River Center in Baton Rouge. And like I said, you do not want to miss this amazing concert.

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1: I love Life Songs, and I want you to know your ministry has blessed me so much. And I can't even say how much the Lord has used this nation

0: You are tuned in to Uplifting Life Songs. Hey, it's Abby here on this beautiful Friday afternoon. And when home feels noisy and the future, it all feels just a little unclear, Proverbs 16:9 offers a steady place to stand. The verse says, "In their hearts, humans plan their course, but the Lord establishes their steps." That verse doesn't dismiss our hopes or hard work. It reminds us that planning is wise, but control is not ours to carry. In a season where schedules change quickly, in the season of families being stretched thin and uncertainty, it can all show up in a job, a move, a diagnosis, anything. All of this is where the truth matters. We can make lists, set goals, save money, and map out our next steps, but God is not limited by our best predictions. He sees the road ahead with perfect clarity, even when we don't. There is peace in releasing the pressure to focus on every outcome. Faith doesn't mean we stop preparing. It means we prepare with open hands. We do what we can, and we trust God to do what only He can. Sometimes His direction comes through closed doors, unexpected delays, a move like I just had, or a change in direction we never would have chosen on our own. Yet even then, God is leading. It's not random. It is loving, purposeful, and full of wisdom. So for today, maybe faith looks just like praying before making the next decision. Maybe it looks like trusting God with a child's future, a financial burden, or a plan that just no longer fits. Whatever the situation is, this verse, Proverbs 16:9, reminds us that our steps are not lost in chaos. They are actually being guided by a faithful and loving God.
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3: 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You thought this song
1: was over. 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

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Hey, it's Abby here. And to the class of 2026, us here at Life Songs, we just want to say congratulations. Whether you're graduating kindergarten or grad school or somewhere in between, we know that God is good and He is with you no matter where you go next. And if you want to give your graduate a big shout out and just praise all their efforts, well, then you absolutely can do that by heading to our Life Songs Facebook page. 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

God is good all the time. Hey, it's Abby here, and you are tuned in to Uplifting Life Songs. Hopefully you're having a great Friday so far. I mean, come on, it's Friday. It can't be going that bad, right? Well, it's 4:05 to be exact. We are almost heading into the weekend. So that's some good news right there. And the weather is looking pretty great for this weekend. We'll take a look at your forecast here in just a little bit. But I am curious, what are you doing this weekend? Give me a call. Give me a text. 855-816-8581. Tell me what you're doing this weekend. I would love to hear from you. Me personally, I know my husband's going to be out of town this weekend, so it's just going to be me at my place, probably just doing absolutely nothing. You know what? I'm not complaining about that. I really do love a good, chill weekend every now and then. But again, would love to hear from you. Give me a call. Give me a text. 855-816-8581.

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That's Pat Barrett with I've Got a Fire right here on Uplifting Life Songs. Hey, it's Abby here. Right now we're doing our prayer school, which is sponsored every day by Crescent City Christian School, who is pioneering the next generation of Christian leaders. And today's Life Songs prayer school is J.J. Audubon Elementary School, the Cardinals from Kenner. Thank you to Gina and Dwayne for nominating J.J. Audubon Elementary School, and this is their prayer for the Cardinals in Kenner. They're doing it in honor of their granddaughter, Taylor Verbes. And they say, Dear Heavenly Father, please guide these students, faculty, and administration of J.J. Audubon Elementary School in your wisdom during their final days of the school year. Please cover them with your love and grace forever. In Jesus' name we pray, amen. If you can, please take a moment today to pray for J.J. Audubon Elementary School as they finish out their school year. And again, thanks Gina and Dwayne for nominating the Cardinals in Kenner. And if you want to nominate your school to be a Life Songs Prayer School, well then just head to our website, which is lifesongs.com.

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Hey, it's Abby here on this beautiful Friday afternoon. And the weather for today is looking pretty great. We have a high of 86 degrees, a little bit warmer than what we've had the past couple of days, but still not bad for the middle of May. Tonight, we do have a low of 69, going to be really no chance of rain at all. And tomorrow, it's looking very similar to today. Tomorrow, we have a high of 85 degrees. Going to be cloudy skies earlier on, but then really just partly cloudy in the afternoon. And Saturday night, a low of 72. Generally fair, so overall, tomorrow is going to be great too, which is wonderful for a Saturday. No rain, no nothing. It's going to be a great day to go outside, go to City Park, go to the zoo, whatever you feel. And Sunday, we have a high of 84 with a mostly cloudy sky. It looks like a slight chance of rain on Sunday. It looks like a little, maybe 20-25% chance of rain. Going to be overcast in the afternoon, but that slight chance of rain shower is possible Sunday. And Sunday night, a low of 76, less than 10% chance of rain Sunday night. But overall, this weekend is going to be pretty great where you can just go outside and enjoy that spring weather.

0: put you through it. Yeah, it's amazing that you can love me like I love me like I am.
1: You are tuned in to Uplifting Life Songs. Hey, it's Abby here, and right now we're doing our Life Songs Uplifting Word coming from Ephesians today, chapter 4, verse 26, and it says, don't let your sin, or don't sin by letting anger control you. Don't sin by letting anger control you. Don't let the sun go down while you are still angry. That's Ephesians 4, verse 26. And this verse is a great one to memorize, and maybe it's one you already know. It is a great reminder to not let anger control you. And we all know that's way easier said than done sometimes. Believe me, I understand. But it's important not to let it control us. Why? Because of what the verse says, so we don't sin. So we shouldn't let the sun go down while we are angry. Actually, before I got married, I always loved asking people for marriage advice, and I still love doing that. And I remember one that was often said to me was, don't go to bed angry. And I understand why they told me that. I understand it completely, because it can control you and your emotions and how you react to people or what they say. And like this verse says, it can lead you to sin. So let this be a reminder to you, like it definitely has been to me, to control your anger. Be aware of your anger when it comes, because if you let it control you, you could sin. And honestly, life is better lived when we aren't angry, right? And I think God knows that too. If you felt encouraged and uplifted by this verse, then you can share it with others. And you can do that by heading to our Facebook page or Instagram. Or you can sign up for our daily uplifting email, where you get the Life Songs Uplifting Word every single day in your email inbox. 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

God is good all the time. Hey, it's Abby here, and you are tuned in to Uplifting Life Songs. Hopefully you're having a great Friday so far. It's 5:04 to be exact. And I have a question for you. Do you want genius status? Well, good news. I, Abby, the Genius Master, as the listeners call me, I, the Genius Master, have the answer to tomorrow morning's Genius Club question. 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So if you want to become a part of the Live Songs Genius Club, then keep listening because I have the answer to Monday morning's Genius Club question. 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
1: 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I kid you not. The customers come in, and they're like, I can't believe y'all are playing Christian music in the store. And we're like, yeah, of course. So many people, it's just so uplifting to listen to it all day. We don't even turn the radio off. It stays on 24 hours a day, 7 days a week, all the time.

0: You are tuned in to Uplifting Life Songs. Hey, it's Abby here, and you know exactly what time it is. Yes, that's right. It is time for the Genius Club answer. I, Abby, the Genius Master, is what our listeners call me, which I honestly, I'm loving it. Anyway, I'm giving you the answer to Monday morning's Genius Club question. Do you want to be a part of the Life Song Genius Club? Well, all right, here we go. The answer to Monday morning's Genius Club question is cheetah. Cheetah is the answer. Cheetah is the answer to Monday morning's Genius Club question. Again, Josh from the Life Songs Morning Show is asking you a question Monday morning around 8:10, and you're doing the genius thing right now, which is listening to Life Songs. And again, the answer to Monday morning's Genius Club question is cheetah. One more time. The answer is cheetah. Cheetah is the answer to Monday morning's Genius Club question.
1: Should have been long gone now, yeah. Shouldn't be living.

0: You are tuned in to Uplifting Life Songs. Hey, it's Abby here, and right now we're doing our Life Songs Prayer School, which is sponsored every day by Crescent City Christian School, who is pioneering the next generation of Christian leaders. And today's Life Songs Prayer School is J.J. Audubon Elementary School, the Cardinals from Kenner. Thank you so much, Gina and Duane, for nominating the J.J. Audubon Elementary School Cardinals in Kenner. This is their prayer. Well, actually, they're doing it in honor of their granddaughter, Taylor Verbest. And this is Gina and Duane's prayer for the Cardinals. They say, Dear Heavenly Father, please guide these students, faculty, and administration of J.J. Audubon Elementary School in your wisdom during their final days of the school year. Please cover them with your love and grace forever. In this we pray. Amen. If you can, please take a moment today to pray for J.J. Audubon Elementary School as they finish out their school year, and of course, for the students, teachers, and staff. And if you want to nominate your school to be a Life Songs Prayer School, well, then you can just text the word SCHOOL to 855-816-8581, or you could just head to our website, which is lifesongs.com.
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Hey, it's Abby here on this beautiful Friday afternoon / evening time. I'm curious what you're doing this weekend. 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Maybe you're going out this weekend, or maybe you're just staying in with a good book. We all know books are the best. Whether you have a softback novel, a Kindle, an audiobook, whatever it is, books are amazing. Stories help our imaginations come alive, and that is especially important for kids. And right now, or really soon, we're going to be talking in today's good news story about how books are impacting kids and all the people around them. It's going to be a great story. You're definitely going to want to stick around for it. It's today's good news story coming up in just a little bit right here on Uplifting Life Songs.

0: 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This is Jess, and I'm from Kenner. Tell me something good.
1: I'd be happy to tell you something good today. Well, all the way in New York, something amazing is going on, and Long Island too. More than 25,000 books are heading into the hands of undeserved residents, thanks to a major partnership between the nonprofit Book Fairies and online used book retailer called Thrift Books. The organization called Book Fairies has donated more than 6 million books since 2012 to Title I schools, educators, and community groups. And this latest shipment could help close a major gap in literacy resources. Volunteers are already hard at work sorting the books by reading level and destination at the nonprofit's distribution center. From there, the books will be shared at large-scale community giveaway events where teachers and local leaders can pick up books for free. One story from a recent event shows just how meaningful these donations can be. There was a teacher that reportedly broke down in tears after finding a stack of books she had unsuccessfully tried to get funding for through her school budget. Book Fairy says it came up 28,000 books short of requests from schools and partner organizations last year, making this donation especially impactful. The nonprofit also notes that limited access to books is one of the leading causes of delayed childhood literacy. And for many families, these aren't just books, they're opportunities. And that's today's good news story, right here on Uplifting Life Songs.
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4: 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I'm happy that you're with us. 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It would be a delight to meet you and have you worship with us. Come and join us. And also, Fridays are offering Fridays. If we're going to live with an open hand, we ought to consider partnership. And if the Lord directs you into our direction, we'd love for you to go to our website. There's a give area there. You can open up the prompts and sow some seed. And we'd be delighted to partner with you, to come into agreement with you that your needs are met as well. Now, I want to talk to you today about living generous before God, where we are empowered to release people and bring them into a new level of life. Part of that is called we free them to establish dignity. The Bible says in Deuteronomy 15:15, thou shalt remember that thou was at one point, you were in bondage in the land of Egypt, and the Lord thy God redeemed thee. In other words, he paid for you. Redemption means there was a price paid. And so because the price was paid, he commands us to do the very same thing. So what was paid for you is now somewhat a responsibility that we carry to pay it on to the next. So if you're in line to buy a cup of coffee and somebody pays in for your coffee in front of you, the responsibility is to pay for somebody behind you. Well, it's the same thing in the kingdom. Jesus started the whole thing off. He paid for your redemption, restore somebody's dignity. So freedom, though, isn't like the finish line. When somebody comes into salvation, it's just the beginning. Now, to establish dignity, we must equip people so that they can move forward in life. They can succeed. So God frees us from the past, but he restores us to purpose. This is dignity. I think that's what dignity looks like. And so our freedom, though it is substantial, it's not the end. We are to give people what they need and then help them grow and thrive. And I want you to know, what people need is not always monetarily. Sometimes, more likely, they need a friend. So in Ephesians chapter 2, verse 10, we find that we are his workmanship. We're created in Christ Jesus unto good works. So you and I were now made new because of what Jesus did for us. And now we're set to represent the Master. And so we, as a people of God, we make living proof that love is still in action, that God is in love with humanity. He flows through us. So by removing the burden, that's the beginning. But without equipping people, they remain in this circle of bondage. Now, ultimately, I'm going to share another thing with you that's key to people's success is intercessory. the prayer of intercession, where you get in the gap and you pray for people, you stand with them, and you help establish a freedom for them. So real impact begins with vision, maturity, and a responsibility. So I want to encourage you today to build trust in other people. Help them develop a responsibility for them and break destructive cycles. You're empowered to do it. We love you guys, and we'll talk again Monday. God bless.
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Hey, it's Abby here on this beautiful Friday afternoon / evening. And to the class of 2026, I just want to say congratulations. Whether you are graduating kindergarten, elementary school, middle school, high school, college, grad school, somewhere in between, us here at Life Songs, we are so proud of you. And we know that God is good and He is with you no matter where you go next. And if you want to give your shout out, if you want to give a shout out to your graduate and just praise their efforts for everything they're doing, well, then you can do that on our Life Songs Facebook page. 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Yes, that's right, completely free. And there's a microphone at the bottom of the app. It's our drop-in mic feature. And this is where, again, you can share your advice and encouragement in your own voice. You can also send a voice memo by text where you can also share your advice and encouragement in your own voice. And you can do that just by texting that to our phone number, which is 855-816-8581.

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1: I've got so much to be thankful for. Look, I got a

That's Forrest Frank with Thankful right here on Uplifting Life Songs. Hey, it's Abby here. And when home feels noisy and the future just feels unclear, Proverbs 16 verse 9 offers a steady place to stand. This verse says, "In their hearts humans plan their course, but the Lord establishes their steps." Now that verse doesn't dismiss our hopes or hard work. It just reminds us that planning is wise, but control, it is not ours to carry. And thank God it's not. In a season where schedules change quickly, families are stretched thin, and uncertainty can show up in many different ways. In a job, a move, a diagnosis, a simple overload of daily life. And this truth in this verse, it matters. We can make lists, set goals, save money, and map out next steps. But God is not limited by our best predictions. He sees the road ahead with perfect clarity, even when we don't. There is peace in releasing the pressure to force every outcome. Faith doesn't mean we stop preparing. It means we prepare with open hands. We do what we can, and we trust God to do what only He can do. And sometimes His direction comes through closed doors or unexpected delays or a move or a change in direction we never would have chosen on our own. Yet even then, God and His leading is not random. It is loving, it is purposeful, and full of wisdom. So for today, maybe faith looks different for you. Like maybe it's just praying before making the next decision. Maybe it looks like trusting God with a child's future.

0: Maybe it's trusting a financial burden that God's going to take care of you, or a plan that no longer fits. Whatever the situation, Proverbs 16:9 reminds us that our steps are not lost in chaos. They are being guided by a faithful and loving God.
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God is good all the time. Hey, it's Abby here, and you are tuned in to Uplifting Life Songs. Hopefully you're having a great Friday so far. It is Friday evening. We are ready for the weekend. I know I am, and I'm sure you are too. Well, right now we're doing our Life Songs Prayer School, which is sponsored every single day by Crescent City Christian School, who is pioneering the next generation of Christian leaders. And today's Live Songs Prayer School is J.J. Audubon Elementary School, the Cardinals from Kenner. Thank you so much, Gina and Dwayne, for nominating J.J. Audubon Elementary School. And this is their prayer for the Cardinals in Kenner. They're doing it in honor of their granddaughter, Taylor Verbess, and they say, "Dear Heavenly Father, please guide these students, faculty, and administration of J.J. Audubon Elementary School in your wisdom during their final days of the school year. Please cover them with your love and grace forever. In Jesus' name we pray. Amen." Thank you so much, Gina and Dwayne, for nominating J.J. Audubon Elementary School. And if you can, please take a moment today to pray for those Cardinals in Kenner. And if you want to nominate your school to be a Life Songs Prayer School, well, then you could just text the word SCHOOL to 855-816-8581. Or you could just head to our website, which is lifesongs.com.

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1: This is Alice. I just wanted to thank you for reminding us that God is with us. God bless you and God bless Life Songs. Y'all bless me every day.

0: You are tuned in to Uplifting Life Songs. Hey, it's Abby here. And right now we're doing our Life Songs Uplifting Word. And today's word is coming from Ephesians chapter 4, verse 26. And it says, "And don't sin by letting anger control you. Don't let the sun go down while you are still angry." Now, this verse is a great verse to memorize, and maybe it's one you already know. It's a great reminder to not let anger control you. And we all know that's way easier said than done. Believe me, I understand that. But it's important to not let it control us. Why? Because of what the verse says, so that we don't sin. So we shouldn't let the sun go down while we are angry. Actually, before I got married, I always loved asking people for marriage advice, and I still love doing that. And I remember one that was often said to me was, "Don't go to bed angry." And I understand why they told me that so much, because it can control you and your emotions and how you react to people or what they say, and that can lead you to sin. It can. So let this be a reminder to you, like it definitely is to me, to control your anger. Be aware of your anger when it comes, because if you let it control you, you could sin. And honestly, life is better lived when you aren't angry, and I think God knows that too. If you felt encouraged and uplifted by this verse like I have, then you can do what I like to do when I feel uplifted and encouraged, and that's to share it with others. And you could do that by heading to our Facebook page, our Instagram, or you can sign up for our daily uplifting email, where you get these new life songs, uplifting words, brand new every day in your email inbox, even on the weekends. And you can sign up for that just by heading to our website, which is lifesongs.com. Well, that's it for me. I'm heading out for the day. But don't worry, I will be back on Monday at 2 p.m. Have a great rest of your Friday, everybody, and have an amazing weekend. And keep listening right here to Uplifting Life Songs.
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2: 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Friends, isolation breeds desperation. 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Don't isolate yourself. Get to church, get to the house of God, come together in fellowship and in rejoicing and in worship, because it does something transformational in the heart of every person when we come into God's house and spend time worshiping together.
3: 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I'm Philip Keller. Always a pleasure to have you with us. Well, if you're going through a season of discouragement or desperation today, Psalm 42 might just be the passage you need to study. And as divine providence would have it, Psalm 42 is exactly where Pastor Gary is taking us today. As you follow along, pay close attention to the three things the psalmist says that got him through this period of depression. If you can't stay with us, remember you can always listen to or watch the complete message at our website, cornerstoneconnection.cc. That's cornerstoneconnection.cc. 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
2: Remember the story in Acts chapter 16 of Paul and Silas? They were making their way through the city of Philippi, and the Bible says that they were arrested for preaching the gospel. They were beaten, flogged, and then imprisoned. And in Acts chapter 16, verse 25, it says, "But about midnight, Paul and Silas were praying to the Lord and singing hymns to God." Now, they weren't in the best of circumstances. They had been beaten and imprisoned. But yet at the midnight hour, they're still going to press through and fight their discouragement with prayer and worship. They're going to still praise God. And the psalmist understands this. I have to fight through this. I have to fight through this. I cannot allow the discouragement to overtake me and to wallow in this. I must fight through this and persevere through this. And the Bible gives us encouragement about it in James 1:12. It says, "Blessed is the man who perseveres under trial," or woman, "blessed is the one who perseveres under trial, because when he has stood the test, he will receive the crown of life that God has promised to those who love him." And in Galatians 6:9, It says, let us not become weary in doing good, for at the proper time we will reap a harvest of righteousness if we do not give up. So do not give up. Persevere. Do not surrender to the emotions of discouragement. The psalmist fights through it and perseveres through it. Number two, we also see here that one of the things he does is he remembers the good things. He trains his mind to think about those things that are good and pure and lovely and those things that are honorable. And he remembers a few things here. Look at verse 4. One of the things that he remembers, he says, these things I remember as I pour out my soul, how I used to go with the multitude, leading the procession to the house of God with shouts of joy and thanksgiving among the festive throng. Now notice what he says there in verse 4. He says, I remember when I used to go to the house of the Lord. Now, this is both a positive and a negative thing that he's saying here. Okay, the positive thing is he's saying here, I remember the good times when I went to church. He says, when I went to the house of the Lord with the throng of people, when I would gather with God's people in God's house, oh, what a delight. It did my soul wonder. But then he also, the negative part is, he says, I used to go. He says, I remember when I used to do this. So he's recalling and he's reminiscing something that is important that he has forsaken, that he needs to get back to. Because he realizes, this was a highlight of my week. He says, I remember the joy of my soul. I remember when I went to the house of God with the throng of people. He said, I would even lead the procession up to the house of God. And there is something transformational when God's people get together in God's house and study God's word and worship the King of the universe. There is just something that naturally happens in your soul and in mine to bring us out of despair and discouragement when we are just in the house of God, surrounded by God's people, in fellowship with one another, worshiping Him and studying His word together. It does the heart wonder and it does the heart good. And that's what he's saying here. And listen, I'm the first one that loves technology. I mean, the gospel now is getting all around the world. And our services are broadcast live all around the world. I just mentioned a few places who are watching online. But I just want to say this. If you are local and watching online, you need to get to church. Because there is no substitute like being among God's people, in God's house, worshiping God on His holy throne. Friends, isolation breeds desperation. The more isolated you are, the more desperate you become. Fight through that. Don't isolate yourself. Get to church, get to the house of God, come together in fellowship and in rejoicing and in worship, because it does something transformational in the heart of every person when we come into God's house and spend time worshiping together. Now, I get it. I get this. Sometimes when you're at a low point in your life, the last thing you want to do is to be around people. All right? The last thing. Because you're like, I just want to be alone. I just want to be by myself. I don't want to be around a bunch of people. But there is a reason why the Bible urges us to come together. Hebrews 10:25 is one of the most classic examples. It says, let us not forsake the assembling one of another. Let us not give up meeting together, NIV says, as some are in the habit of doing, but let us encourage each other, and all the more as you see the day approaching. Now, what day is he talking about? It's capital D. It's talking about the return of the Lord. The day of the Lord is approaching, but guess what? The Bible says that as we get closer to the second coming of Christ, this world will get darker and heavier and uglier. That's why the people of God need to come together to encourage one another and to be in the house of God and to fellowship with each other as part of our worship experience and studying God's word together. We need to encourage each other, and all the more, Hebrews 10:25 says, as we see the day approaching, because it's going to get harder for Christians, in case you haven't noticed. It's going to get more difficult for us to live out our faith. It's going to become more hostile against us. It already has. The heat is being turned up more and more. If you're beginning to feel isolated, and if you're beginning to feel like you're in the minority as a Christian, you're right, because that's the way the world is trending until we get closer and closer to the return of Christ. All the more reason why we need to come together. be together in God's house. The psalmist says, I used to go to the house of God. I remember leading the procession up to the house of God with a great throng of people. And he's recalling that because he's trying to focus his mind on the joyful things that are good for him. And he's recognizing, I need to get back to that. God's people, God's house. I remember that. And notice he also remembers in verse 6, not just God's house and God's people, but in verse 6, he remembers God himself. He says in verse 6, my soul is downcast within me, therefore I will remember you. He's talking about the Lord. From the land of the Jordan, the heights of Hermon, from Mount Mizar. He says, Lord, not only will I remember your people and your house, I need to remember you. You are so faithful and good in the land of Israel from Mount Hermon to Mount Mizar. Now, Mount Hermon is mentioned often in the Bible. Mount Hermon, or Hermon in Hebrew, is the highest point in the land of Israel. In fact, all year long, the highest point of Mount Hermon is snow-capped. So in Israel, you can actually drive about 2 hours to the beach, and from the beach to Mount Hermon is about 2 hours, and you can go swimming in the beach and you can go skiing all in the same day. Mount Hermon is the highest point in Israel. Mount Mizar, it's the only time in all of the Bible, that Mizar is mentioned. Right here. Mizar is the lowest hill in Israel. And what the psalmist is saying is, I remember you, Lord, whether I'm on the heights of Hermon or I'm on the lowest point of Mizar. I remember you in the good times and in the bad. In the heights or in the lows. I remember you. So remember the good things. Focus on those good things, God's house, God's people, and God himself. Number three, and this one might seem a little strange to you, so let me clarify what I mean by this, but he talks to himself in this psalm. Have you noticed this? He talks to himself, and this is a good thing. I know that might sound a little funny for me to say that, but it is true. His faith reasons with his fears out loud. That's what he's doing here. His faith reasons with his fears out loud. Verse 5, he says, why are you downcast, O my soul? He's talking to his own soul. He's talking to himself. Why are you downcast, O my soul? Why so disturbed within me? And then he counsels himself. Put your hope in God, for I will yet praise him, my Savior and my God. So he talks to himself. He counsels himself out loud. You know, a little self-talk is not a bad thing once in a while. It's not a bad thing. Now, my wife just told me this week, and she's told me on other occasions. She says, you know, you talk to yourself a lot around the house. She says, you talk to yourself all the time. I said, listen, this is what I said to her. I said, I don't talk to myself. I'm just making verbal observations. I'm just talking out loud about things that I observe. For example, I might be making a sandwich, and I'll make the sandwich, and then I'll look at it and go, man, that looks like a good sandwich. All right, I'm just making an observation out loud. Wow, that is a good sandwich. There's nothing wrong with saying that. Now, what's wrong is when you answer yourself. That's when there's a problem. So if I were to make the sandwich and say, man, that's a good sandwich. You want a bite? Yeah, I'd like one. That's a problem. I'm not doing that around the house. But what the psalmist is doing here is he's talking to himself. And we must learn once in a while to preach the truth out loud to ourselves if necessary. Back in 1965, Martin Lloyd-Jones wrote a book called Spiritual Depression. And in the book, he was actually, as part of writing the book on spiritual depression, he was giving a commentary and breaking down Psalm 42, the psalm that we're looking at today. And when he came to verse 5 here, which talks about how, you know, the psalmist is talking to himself, like, you know, put your hope in God. Why are you downcast, soul? He's talking to himself. Martin Lloyd-Jones, in his book, Spiritual Depression, I'll read a short little excerpt that I thought was helpful. He said this, quote, have you realized that most of your unhappiness in life is due to the fact that you are listening to yourself instead of talking to yourself? He says, take for example those thoughts that come to you the moment you wake up in the morning. You have not originated them, but they are talking to you. They bring back the problems of yesterday, etc. Somebody is talking. Who is talking to you? He writes. He says, yourself is talking to you. Now, he says, this man's treatment in Psalm 42 was this. Instead of allowing this self to talk to him, he starts talking to himself.
3: 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Another great way to keep up with these messages is by texting the letters APP to the number 84828. Again, that number is 84828. 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Have you ever talked to yourself out loud with no one in the room but, well, you? If not, you might want to try it sometime. As Pastor Gary explains, it helped the writer of Psalm 42, and it just might help you. Here once again is Pastor Gary Hamrick.
2: Why are you downcast, O my soul? He asks. His soul had been depressing him, crushing him. So he stands up and says, Self, listen for a moment. I will speak to you. End quote. And it's an interesting thing to just think about how sometimes we spend too much time listening to the nagging things that are reminding us of how bad our life is or was or the world is or was, instead of reminding ourselves about the truth of who God is and the strength that we find in Him. I think it's the reason why Paul in Philippians 4:13, he says, I can do all things through Christ who gives me the strength. He's writing to the church in Philippi. And if you look around Philippians 4:13, he says, you, and you this. But then he pauses in the middle and he says, I can do all things through Christ who gives me the strength. You can call it self-talk. You can call it preaching to yourself. Paul was basically reminding himself of what we need to remind ourselves, that we have our strength in God. And in Christ alone, he gives us the ability to stand even when things are dark and depressing. I can do all things through Christ who gives me the strength. And from time to time, we need to teach each other this and tell each other this and remind ourselves of this. Now, in addition to talking to himself, we can also say here in this 42nd chapter that he talks to God. And I hope we do more of that than self-talk. But notice in verse 7 that he says, deep calls to deep. In the roar of your waterfalls, all your waves and breakers have swept over me. Now, this whole phrase here about deep calling to deep, this is a visual, poetic picture of despair. And perhaps the psalmist is referring to one of the waterfalls in the high hill country of Israel. For those of you who go with me to Israel, one of the places we go is the furthest, the most northern part of Israel. It's up to Tel Dan. And at Tel Dan, there is this beautiful river that runs through the area. And when the snows of Mount Hermon melt in the spring, it causes that river to rush like a torrent. And you can't, if you're standing near where the river is rushing, you can't even hear each other talk to one another. And the current would sweep anybody away down to the Jordan River because it is the headwaters of the Jordan River. And perhaps the psalmist has this in mind when he's talking about the rush of the waves and the waterfalls and the breakers sweeping over me. But the psalmist here is using imagery to say, basically, I feel like I'm drowning, buried deep under my misery, but that in the depth of my despair, God goes deeper still. He's saying, in effect, there's nothing shallow about God. So God is deep, but his depth is high. He says, I'm feeling low under the depth of the crushing weight of my misery, under like the waterfall. I'm deep low. So he's saying basically, deep cries out to deep. Deep low is crying out to deep high, where God is exalted and where God meets me in the depths of my despair. Deep crying out to deep. And by the way, the psalmist, as he prays here to the Lord, deep, crying out to deep, is not afraid to tell God, I feel like you've forgotten me. Again, that's verse 9, where he says, I say to God, my rock, why have you forgotten me? It's okay for us to pour out our raw emotion to God. He can take it. He can handle it. The fact that the psalmist says he feels forgotten does not mean that God has forgotten him, though, by the way. The fact that sometimes you feel like God doesn't love you does not mean that God doesn't, because he does. Our feelings are not reliable. Our feelings are not always trustworthy. But nevertheless, it's how we feel. The psalmist says, I feel forgotten. But his sense of feeling forgotten does not negate God's presence. God is with him, and God is with us. And Hebrews 13:5 reminds us, he will never leave us nor forsake us. He is always with us, even when we feel forgotten. He's there. God is always there, always with us, always present. And so he pours out his heart. Why have you forgotten me? But notice, when he pours out his heart and says, why have you forgotten me? He addresses God as what? My rock. Notice that there in verse 9? So even when he feels discouraged, and even when he feels like God has forgotten him, he still recognizes God as a rock. God is you. You are the sure, reliable thing still for me, like a rock, even though I feel in the midst of this discouragement. And then finally, number 5, he thirsts for God. And we're going to end where the psalm begins. Because the psalmist thirsts for God like a deer pants for the stream. If you look at verses 1 and 2, he writes, as the deer pants for streams of water, so my soul pants for you, O God. My soul thirsts for God, for the living God. When can I go and meet with God? It's a beautiful imagery there where he writes about having such a thirst for God. It's like a deer on a hot summer day, panting after a stream of fresh water. Now notice what he doesn't thirst for. He says, I don't thirst for my problems to go away, though that would be nice, of course. I don't thirst, God, for you to deal with my enemies, though there's nothing wrong time to time with us asking God to deal with those who are opposed to us. He doesn't thirst for a quick resolve to all of this. He thirsts for God. And there is nothing quite as healing for your discouragement than getting in the presence of God, than finding the comfort and the help and the peace in the very presence of God. The psalmist says, I thirst for you, God. Like a deer pants for streams of water, so I thirst after you. When will be the next time I get to meet with you? Oh, he's crying out for the presence of God because he knows that in God's presence, he meets the deepest longings of my soul. That's when my soul will really be quenched. That's when my soul will really be helped. It's when I can come into the presence of the Lord and to be with him. And it is the kind of help that nothing and no one else can provide like the Lord. As wonderful as friends are and people can be, there is no substitute for the presence of God. My hope is built on nothing less than Jesus' blood and righteousness. I dare not trust the sweetest frame, but wholly trust in Jesus' name. On Christ, the solid rock, I stand. All other ground is sinking sand. That's what the psalmist is writing here. And I pray that for you, who might be going through that discouragement today, that God would be that solid rock for you, and he would minister to your heart, and he would let you know, as is so true for all of us, there are seasons. And if you find yourself in that season right now, persevere through it. Don't surrender to the emotions of discouragement. Tell yourself and remind yourself about the truth of who God is. Persevere, pray to him, deep crying out to deep, thirst for the presence of God, more of him, to be the one who will meet those needs and heal every hurting heart. Amen.
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3: Pastor Gary joins me now in the studio. Gary, I think being downcast is something we can all relate to. I think for many, the tendency may be to turn away from God during these times and view Him as unfaithful. What do you say to a listener who is not only downcast, but may also be turning away from the Lord, rather than praising Him because they no longer view Him as faithful?
4: Well, you know, in the teaching, I talked about downcast, a word that is used for sheep that are turned upside down. They are cast. They are unable to get their footing. And a lot of people are like that. But as it relates to sheep, we have to remember that we also are like sheep, and all of us have gone astray, but that the Lord is our good shepherd. And even though we at times can get downcast, we can get on our backs, we can lose our footing in life, that we have a shepherd who loves us, who wants to care for us and heal us and minister to us and feed us. And I mean, that the imagery throughout the Bible of that relationship between shepherd God, the Father, shepherd Jesus, and us as sheep is just a very precious parallel to our own lives. And I would just encourage people, you know, don't run from the Lord, run to the Lord. He is the good shepherd, and He wants to comfort you, counsel you, heal you, love on you, and we just miss all that if we run from Him instead of to Him.
3: Such a simple truth. It's like all we need to do is fix our eyes on Him. Well, Gary, I appreciate you taking the time to sit down and talk with us again today.
4: Thank you. It's good being here.
3: You know, it used to be that in order to go out into the world and make disciples, you literally had to go out into the world. Now, it's true we should still do face-to-face evangelism every chance we get, but in today's world, modern technology allows us to go everywhere all at once. 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Cornerstone Connection is a production of Cornerstone Chapel, Leesburg, Virginia.

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You'll not find anywhere in the world two people more religious than Nicodemus and Saul of Tarsus. Both of them became believers in Jesus Christ. Now, so the question comes down to, can a very religious person become born again and believe in the gospel of Jesus Christ? Yes. Yes. No doubt. I just gave you two of the best examples the Bible could put together. Is it easy? Nope. It's not easy. It's not. It's hard.

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See, Nicodemus apparently was a member of the Sanhedrin that when they had deeply biblical or theological issues, Nicodemus would be your go-to guy. Nicodemus knows almost everything about the Old Testament. He said, they view you as the teacher of Israel? How can you be the teacher of Israel and you don't understand the most basic truth I'm telling you? You see, that's what Jesus is saying. Are you the teacher of Israel and you don't understand these things? Wow. By the way, that's what religion does to you. You get become religious enough, you won't understand anything from God. You just understand what you've made up on your own. That's what he did. He said, truly, truly, listen up again, I say to you, we speak of what we know and testify to what we've seen. You don't accept our testimony. If I told you earthly things and you did not believe, how will you believe it when I tell you heavenly things?